0: 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Is your flooring holding on to memories from the Bush administration? 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
5: And a good evening, your Big Country Live Doppler forecast. Partly cloudy, then a 70% chance of thunderstorms likely after midnight, lows at 62. Tomorrow, a 50% chance of thunderstorms in the morning, then a 30% chance of showers, highs of 82. And Thursday night, a 70% chance of showers. For more on your weather, log online to BigCountry1077.com.
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1: Megan Maroney is taking tour prep to a whole new level to get ready for her Cloud 9 run, which just kicked off and rolls all the way through October. She trained in a weighted vest. She wore it in rehearsals and even sang on the treadmill with it on, since her stage outfits can weigh up to 15 pounds. She's also hitting the sauna and cold plunge every day to keep her recovery on point. Riley Green just announced new fall dates on his That's Just Me tour, with Randy Houser, Cassius Culpepper, and Hannah McFarland joining him on select nights. He also previewed an unreleased track called Lookout Mountain and teased a collab with Randy Owen from Alabama. And Tim McGraw is back with two new songs, Song for America and Pawn Shop Guitar. After dealing with back and knee issues, he says the downtime gave him space to reflect, write, and come back feeling 100%. That's your Country Nights Live news update. I'm Bev Rainey.
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0: 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This is Country Nights Live. I'm Bev Rainey, and Megan Maroney's Beautiful Things up next by request. I talked to her not that long ago about what's inspiring her in her songwriting.
1: My life. I mean, that's the only way I know how to write songs, really. I've met some writers that are like, no, none of this is about my life. 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
19: Good morning, your Big Country Live Doppler forecast. Mostly sunny today, highs approaching 84. For this evening, partly cloudy, then a 70% chance of thunderstorms, likely around midnight, lows of 62. Tomorrow, a 50% chance of thunderstorms, then a chance of showers, highs of 82. For more on your weather, log online to BigCountry1077.com.
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1: 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And it had been on hold for a couple of artists. And Jordan, that was the writer, one of the writers on it, said it never felt right. And then he said, he showed it to me. And once I took it, he told his wife, this is the one. And yeah, it's doing great for us.
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0: Morgan Wallen has had a lot of evolution to his sound. That's Don't We, his latest.
1: My last album, I had plenty of trap beats and stuff like that. This time, I was like, hey, man, let's tone that back a little bit. I'm tired of it. I'm tired of hearing it. So if I'm tired of it, they're probably tired of hearing it. You know, so just like certain things that you can still get that same swag or that same, you can accomplish certain things without doing the same exact thing. So it's just simple stuff like that in some cases.
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12: If you are a Catholic man looking to serve your community in these and other ways, the Knights of Columbus may be for you. 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
15: And a good evening, your Big Country Live Doppler forecast. Partly cloudy, then a 70% chance of thunderstorms likely after midnight, lows of 62. Tomorrow, a 50% chance of thunderstorms in the morning, then a 30% chance of showers, highs of 82. And Thursday night, a 70% chance of showers. For more on your weather, log online to BigCountry1077.com.
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0: Holding it down, Chase Matthew. It's Country Nights Live. Okay, so I've recently discovered Facebook Marketplace, and I had to go back in my brain and go, who was that that was saying it's their downfall? Chase Matthew.
1: My problem is Facebook Marketplace. Every time I'm home, I'm always going to buy some junk truck I don't need, thinking I'm going to save it. I don't know. I do chill when I chill when I shouldn't. 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I chill when I should be locking in. I got to get my schedule together. Goodness.
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17: When severe weather strikes,
18: there is a strong line of thunderstorms moving through northwest Iowa right now.
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18: We're getting reports now of large hail and 60 mile per hour winds. Now is the time to get to your basement or a small interior room on the lowest level.
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0: turn this truck around. It's Jordan Davis. This is Country Nights Live. And the best advice that Jordan Davis has gotten from Thomas Rhett?
1: The change in being dad and being, you know, the singer-songwriter can sometimes be pretty drastic. And Thomas is, he gave me some of the best advice. And I told him this the other night. He was like, man, there's no more humbling way to be greeted when you get home. Coming on the road and like last night, playing an amazing show in Toronto. Sold out, people singing your songs with you. It's a great time. And then you get home the next day and your daughter's like, dad, where's my orange juice? That goes away so fast. And, you know, Thomas has always said, like, man, the girl asking for orange juice is the most important.
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17: Good morning, your big country live Doppler forecast. Mostly sunny today, highs approaching 84. For this evening, partly cloudy, then a 70% chance of thunderstorms, likely around midnight, lows of 62. Tomorrow, a 50% chance of thunderstorms, then a chance of showers, highs of 82. For more on your weather, log online to bigcountry1077.com.
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0: end up writing his first song? It is such a good story.
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2: There was this hot girl sitting beside me. I was trying to persuade her all semester to pay attention to me on any level. I said, I'm going to write her a song. But I made the mistake of taking it to her on a Thursday. And I slid it over to her. And then I realized that I had to wait Friday, Saturday, Sunday, and Monday, and then go back to that class on a Tuesday to get any kind of response. All of a sudden, it's Tuesday. And I walk into class, and I sit down, and I realize that that girl is sitting as far back in the back corner from me as she possibly could.
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13: 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You can follow the Head Start link to complete an online application. We look forward to serving you. Let us be a part of helping give your child a head start in their education.
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2: Megan Maroney is taking tour prep to a whole new level to get ready for her Cloud 9 run, which just kicked off and rolls all the way through October. She trained in a weighted vest. She wore it in rehearsals and even sang on the treadmill with it on, since her stage outfits can weigh up to 15 pounds. She's also hitting the sauna and cold plunge every day to keep her recovery on point. Riley Green just announced new fall dates on his That's Just Me tour, with Randy Houser, Cassius Culpepper, and Hannah McFarland joining him on select nights. He also previewed an unreleased track called Lookout Mountain and teased a collab with Randy Owen from Alabama. And Tim McGraw is back with two new songs, Song for America and Pawn Shop Guitar. After dealing with back and knee issues, he says the downtime gave him space to reflect, write, and come back feeling 100%. That's your Country Nights Live news update. I'm Bev Rainey.
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22: And good evening, your Big Country Live Doppler forecast. Partly cloudy, then a 70% chance of thunderstorms likely after midnight, lows of 62. Tomorrow, a 50% chance of thunderstorms in the morning, then a 30% chance of showers, highs of 82. And Thursday night, a 70% chance of showers. For more on your weather, log online to BigCountry1077.com.
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Justin Moore understands time's ticking all too well. He, a couple months ago, got himself in a skiing accident, was in a knee brace, but determined to get right back out there and do some more skiing. Tore his MCL. No surgery required. Here's time's ticking.

I know in a farming community, market information is important. George Bauer keeps you up to date on all the trade news throughout the day on Big Country 107.7.

0: Rocky Mountain Low. It's Corey Kent who's going to be on the show with us very soon. Co Wetzel on that with him. Country Nights Live. We got Megan Maroney 6 months later up next. Thanks so much for the request. Here she is telling us a little about the video.
1: The concept came from my brain, and I co-directed it with Cece Dawson. Her and I kind of just wanted to be like rom-com vibes, like when I'm throwing the popcorn at the screen, I'm crying in bed, and then in Megan Land, you can call a Carmenel hotline and push buttons and bad things happen to your ex, so much so that they call you and they're like, what the hell's going on? So that is what went on in my brain. I think I've watched one too many episodes of Black Mirror, and that's how I came up with that concept, but my friends got to be in it. I love the little dance break at the end. It's fun.
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6: Hey, it's Thursday, everybody. Weekend right around the corner. It's Granger Smith. It's After Midnight, and this is show in a row number 1609. I've got a whole bunch of good country music, you know me. I'm going to play for you. I've got some good news. I'm going to read for you, and Ann Hudson has got some Nashville news to come in here and bring to you.
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0: true. Check out this good news story. A 4-year-old named Nova ran for help and saved her grandmother's life in Oregon. Check this out. When 4-year-old Nova, her grandmother, Charlene, suffered a serious fall inside of their Beaverton, Oregon apartment, and Nova didn't freeze. No, she acted. The little girl ran outside, found the neighbor, urgently explained what happened, and that neighbor called 911 right away. And then, listen to this. When officers arrived, Nova calmly led them straight to the apartment door, which she had made sure was unlocked so they can get in quickly. Charlene spent about a week in the hospital, and they came home safely. And her family calls Nova their supernova, and it's easy to see why. Thank the Lord. That's good news.
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0: Hey, Granger Smith here. 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
12: 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The Clay County Community Foundation has been able to grant about 20 grants each year to different nonprofits and public entities that apply for grants. 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
1: Whatever you're doing all night, I'm here doing it with you. It's Granger Smith here on After Midnight.

So I got a topic I want to discuss next hour. If you could take anybody in the world, dead or alive, on a road trip with you, get some quality time, shotgun seat, who would that person be? 866-607-8383. We'll talk about this next hour.

0: Good morning. I'm driving to work, getting ready to drive a dump truck all day. 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Bye.
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0: Ann Hudson is about to jump on and share some Nashville news with us. Ann, what do you have lined up?
1: Well, Granger, in case you missed it, Morgan Wallen had a mild meltdown on stage. I got that story coming up in your Nashville news next.

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1: So in case you missed it, it's been making the rounds. Morgan Wallen had a problem with his piano when he was in the middle of performing Sand in My Boots. He got so frustrated that the piano was malfunctioning that he ended up shoving it over. You can see the video up at AfterMidnight.com.
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15: Big Country Live Doppler forecast: a 50% chance of thunderstorms this morning, then a 30% chance of showers this morning as well. Late highs of 82 for the day. This evening, another round of showers at 70%, lows of 61, and Friday, a 30% chance of showers, highs of 83. For more on your weather, log online to BigCountry1077.com.
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16: Somebody like Chris Stapleton starts to back out of music and you go, hang on a second. You know, the Lord has blessed you in a way that's beyond anybody else that sings. You can't make that same argument with me. And to Tyler's point, I think that's why music never defined us. We were different in that way. We were more about growing together as a brand and finding different ways and different talents to engage people. And I think anytime you have this kind of discussion, it always leads back to like the comment, Ant-Man, of someone saying, but Granger, you left music, you could have reached so many more people. And to that I say, God doesn't need me to reach more people. In fact, he doesn't need anybody to reach more people. He reaches his people.
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Granger's not finished when this show is over. If you want more, he'll be on Mornings with Granger over on Yee Yee Radio. 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

thank you to all of our night shift workers. It's because of you that America is open for business 24/7. You're up after midnight with Granger Smith.

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5: Welcome to Thursday. It's After Midnight. Hour number two begins right now. I'm Granger Smith. Hey, if you could take anybody in the world on a road trip, you know, quality time, shotgun seat, anybody in the world, dead or alive, who would that be? 866-607-8383. Let's talk about that. And then I got Earl Dibbles Jr. He's got a dumb criminal story to tell us. And then, you know, in between all this, it's country music all the way till the sun comes up. Here we go. It's hour number two. It's time.

0: Thanks for staying up. This is After Midnight with Granger Smith.
1: Okay, this has been a good topic. If you could take a road trip with anybody in the world, dead or alive, who would it be? Yeah, just think about this. They're in the shotgun seat. Yesterday we had a call that had two people. We could do two people. We had one in the back seat, one in the front. But who would it be? 866-607-8383.
2: Hi, Granger. This is Christine from Hudson, Wisconsin area. Your question is who we would take a road trip with if we could. And it would be my dad. He passed away about 7 months ago. He would be my go-to. Well, thanks for everything you do, and have a blessed week ahead of you.
1: Hey, thank you for that call. And yes, what a time it would be to take one more trip with Dad, right? 866-607-8383.
3: 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Randy out of Jupiter, Florida. Love your show. 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If I had anybody I could go with, I'd take a ride with my dad. I lost him 30 years ago. He ran the roads for almost 25 years, and he had so many great stories of the places he ran, from New England all the way across to the West Coast. I miss him dearly. I love him to death, and God bless you for everything that you do. Keep the show going. Listen to it, and you can't get enough of it. Thank you, brother, man. Be safe.
1: Man, thanks for that encouragement. 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God bless you, too. And good shout-out to Pops, right? Good shout-out to Pops. 866-607-8383.
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9: When severe weather strikes,
10: there is a strong line of thunderstorms moving through northwest Iowa right now.
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1: 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Crazy story. 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
13: 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Why do you want to go by this, you know, this pseudonym? Because you're more willing to compromise because Joshua Broom wouldn't do these things, but maybe this other person would.
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1: No matter what you're doing tonight, thanks for letting me tag along. Hey, it's Granger Smith on After Midnight.

Continuing this conversation, if you could take anybody in the world, dead or alive, in a road trip with you, shotgun seat, good conversations, quality time, anybody, who would that person be? 866-607-8383.

0: Hey, Granger, Ronnie Pledger here, driving the truck. I just picked up a load of carpet in Dalton, Georgia earlier, headed for Oklahoma. I love your program every night. I listen to it every night. Keep up the good work. I really appreciate hearing you and everything. I'm with you, man, so hang in there.
1: I'm with you too, Ronnie. Keep it between the lines. Buffett's

When the world quiets down, the good stuff gets louder. 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

Imagine getting your driver's license and then having it immediately taken away for something stupid. Yeah, that really happened, and Earl is going to share what happened in this dumb criminal story coming up next.

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1: I'm Earl Dibbles Jr. I'm a country boy. I'm an honest boy, too, and crime don't pay. I got a story to prove it. See, there's this kid in Canada that's had his driver's license for about 20 minutes before it was taken away by the police. After passing his driver's test, he cracked a beer and decided to drive back to Brampton on Highway 10. That's when he flew past an unmarked police vehicle and was weaving in and out of traffic. His license has been suspended now for 30 days, and he's been charged with several offenses, including careless driving, stunt driving, and just being really dumb.
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7: Big Country Live Doppler forecast, a 50% chance of thunderstorms this morning, then a 30% chance of showers this morning as well, late highs of 82 for the day. This evening, another round of showers at 70%, lows of 61, and Friday a 30% chance of showers, highs of 83. For more on your weather, log online to BigCountry1077.com.

Okay, looking for a good story here. Let me know. Get your phone ready. If you could take anybody in the world on a road trip, dead or alive, you're spending good quality time with this person. Who is that person? 866-607-8383.

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5: Hey, thanks for starting your Thursday here with me on After Midnight, y'all. I'm Granger Smith, your host. Hey, I've got some things that went down on this day in history I want to talk about this hour. Plus, some Nashville news with Ann Hudson. She's keeping you in touch with your favorite stars out there in Nashville. 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
5: But first, I've got new music from Lainey Wilson. 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

Okay, does anyone remember the Quadro cycle? I can tell you this. It came to us in the late 1800s. Let's talk about that and a bunch more coming up in History in Two Songs. Baby.

0: loves talking about history. And he's even got the diploma to prove it. It's time for This Day in History on After Midnight with Granger Smith.
1: On this day, June the 4th, 1896, Henry Ford test drove the quadricycle. 1919, Congress passed the 19th Amendment, giving women the right to vote. 1942, the Battle of Midway began. 2003, Martha Stewart was indicted on securities fraud. Some famous birthdays include Angelina Jolie, actor Russell Brand, and model Bar Raffaelli. Those are just a few things that went down on this day in history.
0: You're up after midnight with Granger Smith.
1: Hey, Granger Smith here. You know, we didn't just promise a first-class country music cruise. 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

0: When it's too late for most, you know it's just right for us. 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
1: Hey, y'all. It's Granger Smith here on After Midnight. Thanks for staying.

You know, I brought this up last hour, and I still want to hear from you, so I'll ask it again. If you could take anybody in the world, dead or alive, on a road trip, you know, good quality time, shotgun seat, who would it be? 866-607-8383.

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1: 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Did you see Shaboozy releasing a new video? Wait till you hear who he's got starring in it. Got that story coming up in your Nashville news next.
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1: 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Shaboozy has Sierra Miller starring as his cowgirl in a new music video that's actually coming out tomorrow. 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
8: Big Country Live Doppler forecast. A 50% chance of thunderstorms this morning, then a 30% chance of showers this morning as well. Late highs of 82 for the day. This evening, another round of showers at 70%, lows of 61. And Friday, a 30% chance of showers, highs of 83. For more on your weather, log online to BigCountry1077.com.
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1: Got a girl from the south side, got braids in her hair. 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
5: It's After Midnight. Hour number 4 begins right now. Thursday, third shifters. Thank you for keeping America rolling 24/7. I'm glad you're with me. Whatever the reason you're listening right now, I'm with you. Granger Smith here. I've got this question. What movie do you think you saw in the theater more than any other movie in the world? What was that? 866-607-8383. Also, Earl Bibbles Jr. He's coming in at the end of the hour with a dumb criminal story, and all in between is a bunch of good country music. Hang with me. Keep it right here. It's After Midnight.

So what movie do you think you've seen in the theater more than any other back in the day? Talking about maybe even when you were a kid. 866-607-8383.

0: Thanks so much for staying up with us. 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
1: Okay, asking this question. Back in the day when we used to go to the theaters to see movies all the time, was there a certain movie that you saw more than any other in the movie theater? Think about that and call me. 866-607-8383.
2: So you're asking about how many times you've seen the same movie in the theater? I had to go see Titanic 3 times because I took 3 different girls to it within a week. Not a fan of the movie, but had some good dates afterwards because of that movie.
1: See, that's some proactive dating right there. That's a man that knows what he's doing. 866-607-8383.
3: Granger, this is Larry in Charlotte, North Carolina. I think the movie that I went and saw in the movie theater more than anything was Tombstone back in 92. I saw that movie probably 10 times in the theater. I don't know how many times, but a lot.
1: I saw that movie several times, too. That's a really good one. Really good movie to see in the theater. 866-607-8383.
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2: 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I don't feel like it matters to me.
3: Do you think it's because God changed your desires? Because it just, you know, I think for some people would argue that it does matter. You mattered. You on stage singing and even proclaiming the word from the stage mattered to them. And so how can you say it doesn't matter when it mattered to me?
2: Yes. And that's what I want to talk about, because everybody's different and everyone's walk with the Lord is different. And that's why we said before we started recording this podcast this morning, we said, I was talking, for instance, Josh Turner, who has used his platform to speak about the Lord and sing about the Lord in country music. And he would say, I need to be in country music. It matters for me to be in country music because this is my platform to proclaim the gospel. And I feel that to my core. I would say, amen, brother.
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0: Night Owls and Road Warriors, this show is for you. 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

0: Cad Ranger. This is Dave from Michigan. I'm heading for work today, this morning, and I like to listen to your music on when I go to work.
1: Thank you so much. I appreciate that encouragement.

0: It's time for some country thoughts with Earl Dibbles Jr.
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0: This is After Midnight

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Don't you lie. But one criminal actually shows why we probably shouldn't. I'm talking about doing a cannonball into the Bass Pro Shop fish tank. Earl's going to be here to share this true story coming up next.

0: for Earl Dibbles and Dumb Criminals on After Midnight.
1: I'm Earl Dibbles Jr. I'm a country boy. I'm an honest boy, too, and crime don't pay. I got a story to prove it. An Alabama man is facing charges after streaking naked through a Bass Pro Shops before doing a cannonball into the store's aquarium. There's a video that shows Brian Owens treading water while getting into a screaming match with cops who are trying to apprehend him. He evidently hurled himself over the side onto the cement floor, knocking him out. That fella's facing charges of public lewdness, disorderly conduct, resisting arrest, second-degree assault, criminal mischief, and one account of belly flopping. He's dumb.
0: Thanks for staying up with us here on After Midnight with Granger Smith.
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10: Urban Country Live, a Doppler forecast, a 50% chance of thunderstorms this morning, then a 30% chance of showers this morning as well, late, highs of 82 for the day. This evening, another round of showers at 70%, lows of 61, and Friday a 30% chance of showers, highs of 83. For more on your weather, log online to BigCountry1077.com.
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0: So think about this for a second. I'm going to take a phone call. What movie do you think you've seen more than any other in the theater? You went to the theater more than any other time for this particular movie. Give me a story behind that. 866-607-8383.
1: I'm Kathy from Muscatine, Iowa. My favorite movie that I see more than once in the theater is Jaws.

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5: Thursday morning, early risers. What's up? Welcome to After Midnight with me, Granger Smith, your host. I've got some good news I want to read for y'all coming up. Hopefully put a smile on your face. Plus some Nashville news with Ann Hudson. She's coming in with stories about your favorite stars out there in Nashville. All of this coming up, so please don't touch that dial. You don't want to miss

0: Check out this good news story. A four-year-old named Nova ran for help and saved her grandmother's life in Oregon. Check this out. When four-year-old Nova, her grandmother, Charlene, suffered a serious fall inside of their Beaverton, Oregon apartment, and Nova didn't freeze. No, she acted. The little girl ran outside, found the neighbor, urgently explained what happened, and that neighbor called 911 right away. And then, listen to this. When officers arrived, Nova calmly led them straight to the apartment door, which she had made sure was unlocked so they can get in quickly. Charlene spent about a week in the hospital, and they came home safely. And her family calls Nova their Supernova, and it's easy to see why. Thank the Lord. That's good news.
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She's, I want a piece of chocolate, take me to a movie. 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Now and then she's moody. She's a Saturn with a sunroof, with her

0: The stars are out, country's on, and you're right where you belong. 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

I asked this question last hour, and I'm still looking for your phone call. What movie do you think you've seen in the theater more than any other movie? 866-607-8383. Call me.

0: No matter what you're doing tonight, thanks for letting me tag along. 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

0: Hey Granger, this is Paul who lives down in Vegas. I always listen to you every single time I get off my late night shift at Mr. Jim's Pizza. Pretty cool place to work. Yeah, thanks for staying up and creating a great show.
1: 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I appreciate you.

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0: Ann Hudson is about to jump on and share some Nashville news with us. Ann, what do you have lined up?
1: Well, Granger, in case you missed it, Morgan Wallen had a mild meltdown on stage. I got that story coming up in your Nashville news next.

0: 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It's Ann Hudson.
1: So in case you missed it, it's been making the rounds. Morgan Wallen had a problem with his piano when he was in the middle of performing Sand in My Boots. He got so frustrated that the piano was malfunctioning that he ended up shoving it over. 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
10: Big Country Live Doppler forecast, a 50% chance of thunderstorms this morning, then a 30% chance of showers this morning as well, late, highs of 82 for the day. This evening, another round of showers at 70%, lows of 61, and Friday a 30% chance of showers, highs of 83. For more on your weather, log online to BigCountry1077.com.
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11: I think the underlying theme is Proverbs 3, 4 through 6, trust in the Lord with all your heart. Lean not on your own understanding. I was trusting in myself. I was making good money. I was idolizing the lifestyle. I was putting everything on my shoulders, saying, I'm doing all of this. I'm creating all this. I'm thinking about all this. I'm doing all this. And then Granger decided to leave touring. Parker decided to leave to go to Washington, D.C. It's like a lot of different moving parts here, but sure. Parker left Yee Yee, so I had to run Yee Yee myself. Granger was leaving music, and so, you know, I had to deal with that. And I was like, all right, cool. I'm just going to get up earlier. I'm going to work out harder. I'm going to do 3 workouts. I'm going to, you know, time block all this. And then I just broke down, and I was like, Lord, the Lord broke me down. I broke down. Lord, save me. I can't do this. I thought I could. I need you.
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Hey, thank you for sharing Thursday here with me on After Midnight, y'all. Before you take off and get your day started, let me remind you, God is great and He is worthy of our praise. I'm Granger Smith, coming to y'all from the Yee Yee Farm in Central Texas. 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
1: And I ain't gotta see my ex-future mother-in-law anymore. Oh, Lord, when it rains, it pours.
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0: ABC News. I'm Sherry Preston. The House voting to halt U.S. military action in Iran. Four Republicans siding with Democrats in passing the War Powers Resolution. The move will do little to curb the conflict. However, it does send a message, says New York Democrat Gregory Meeks. This is after the vote.
1: The Constitution says only Congress can determine when we go to war. This Congress, this House of Representatives today, spoke for the American people.
0: A Republican, Marlon Stutzman from Indiana, voted no, saying President Trump needs time.
2: This is a very tough task that President Trump and Marco Rubio have negotiating with the IRGC. They move the goalposts. They will tell lies. They'll tell one thing and do another. And so it's very hard to negotiate with them.
0: Israel and Lebanon have agreed to a new ceasefire that includes a series of security zones where Hezbollah militants would be banned. Hezbollah was not included in the discussions. We're learning more about the man who held several people hostage for 15 hours at a Bakersfield, California bank building. ABC's Alex Stone with more on the suspect.
3: It was apparently this case where he was found to have had sexual relations with a child or children under 14 years old. He had apparently been angry about that case and had gone on social media and on YouTube arguing against it, and that he had problems with the way the prosecutors had talked about him and the allegations that they had made against him. And according to police, this was his way to go in there and try to be heard.
0: The Ebola outbreak in Central Africa is still growing, but the head of the World Health Organization says the response is catching up. SpaceX going public next week. The company says it plans to raise $75 billion and will sell 555 million shares, giving it a market value of $1.7 trillion. This is ABC News.
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0: A Coast Guard team is back in the Bahamas searching for Lynette Hooker, whose husband insists that she drowned after falling off their small dinghy in rough waters.
8: Divers with the U.S. Coast Guard searching new areas off the Bahamas for missing American Lynette Hooker, 2 months after her husband says she went overboard and was swept away. U.S. officials tell ABC News GPS data recovered from her husband Brian's electronic devices did not match what he told police, leading investigators to zero in on different locations.
0: ABC's Victor Okendo. A little worm is causing big worries among Texas cattle ranchers.
9: The New World screwworm is actually a fly that lays eggs in open sores on livestock and pets and was largely eradicated in the U.S. years ago. But a northward progression from Central America was observed in 2023. And on Wednesday, says Agriculture Secretary Brooke Rollins,
10: the one that was found was actually in the umbilical cord
9: in a calf on a South Texas ranch, now in a 12-mile infested zone. The discovery is driving fears of even higher beef prices nationwide. Jim Ryan, ABC News in Dallas-Fort Worth.
0: Thousands of New York Knicks fans turning Midtown Manhattan into a giant watch party last night.
11: Better than watching a game by yourself at home. Like, this is a vibe. It's representative for New York.
0: She was outside Madison Square Garden and got to watch as the Knicks took game one of the NBA Finals on the road. Final score 105-95. Game two tomorrow night, again in San Antonio. Sherry Preston, ABC News.
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13: your KICD Live Doppler forecast. For today, a 50% chance of thunderstorms during the early morning hours, then a 30% chance of rain showers, highs of 82 for today. For this evening, a 70% chance of showers, likely lows of 61. For Friday, a 30% chance of showers, up to a 60% by Friday afternoon, highs of 83. Friday night, a 40% chance of thunderstorms, lows of 59. Saturday, sunny, highs of 85. Saturday night, partly cloudy, lows of 63. Sunday, partly sunny, a 30% chance of thunderstorms, highs of 86. And Sunday night, a chance of showers and thunderstorms with lows of 64. For more on your weather, log online to northwestiowanow.com.

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1: Make sure to check out a podcast of today's show full of stories you won't hear this hour. 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A rumored White House proposal to issue 250 pardons to commemorate the nation's 250th birthday is prompting a new wave of public clemency campaigns from some of the country's most recognizable convicted figures, despite uncertainty about whether such a plan is even in the works. It's a story by Kaylin Deese, Justice Department reporter at the Washington Examiner. Kaylin, what are you hearing?
2: Well, this was a story that I wrote out of general curiosity to see just how far the White House really is thinking about pushing its pardon priorities. And this was predicated off of a Wall Street Journal report that had mentioned that the Trump White House is considering potentially up to 250 pardons to mark the 250th anniversary. Now, when they

0: 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Let us be a part of helping give your child a head start in their education.
1: When severe

0: There is a strong line of thunderstorms moving through northwest Iowa right now.
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0: We're getting reports now of large hail and 60-mile-per-hour winds. Now is the time to get to your basement or a small interior room on the lowest level.
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0: Big Country Live Doppler forecast. A 50% chance of thunderstorms this morning. Then a 30% chance of showers this morning as well. Late highs of 82 for the day. This evening, another round of showers at 70%. Lows of 61. And Friday, a 30% chance of showers. Highs of 83. For more on your weather, log online to BigCountry1077.com.
12: Now, more than ever, where you get your news matters. 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
13: Thanks for joining us. Welcome into Thursday, June 4th. Gordon Deal with Nicole Murray. Some of our top stories and headlines. The House passes a war powers resolution. The lower chamber also voted to take up a bill that would provide more aid to Ukraine. Israel and Lebanon agree to a ceasefire, but it's unclear if Hezbollah will go along. Trump to nominate acting attorney general Todd Blanche to the position permanently. Amazon overtakes Walmart for the number one spot on the Forbes 500. Strongest quarter in 4 years for Macy's. Knicks over the Spurs in game one of the NBA Finals. And the Canadian man, who's now the Moose Whisperer. How he did it in about 20 minutes. In recent years, economic growth has been supercharged by a dangerous government borrowing trajectory. President Trump's first-term tax cuts and President Biden's social infrastructure and industrial policies more than doubled the federal deficit to 5.8% of GDP, which enables Americans to consume more than they produce through a 3.5 to 4% of GDP trade deficit. So says economist Peter Morici, writing for The Washington Times. Peter, summarize our economy.
14: Well, the economy is solid. We're growing at 2%, and frankly, we're outperforming every other industrialized country. Now, we used to grow at 2.5%. We did that for the last 8 years. But things like the tariffs and the

0: and the immigration issue, the deportations, you know, are reducing the potential growth of the U.S. economy. It's that simple, with or without the war. Now, the war hasn't affected our growth very much, because although consumers are hurting at the pump, we're a big exporter of oil, so it actually boosts our national income.
1: Wow. All right, so you referenced immigration. I mean, if you could wave your magic wand, how would this get fixed?
0: Well, basically, we have to have a system of legal immigration to replace the illegal immigration that we've shut down, so that we pick up maybe 1.5 million people a year, and we do that on the basis of skills that we need. And that's not all high-skilled jobs, because we need people to pick lettuce. We need people who are willing to work in the meat-cutting plants, because Americans won't do that work. But we also need carpenters, for example, because we don't have enough skilled trades in construction. And, you know, if we don't have enough construction workers because we don't have enough skilled carpenters, that can knock out work for domestic electricians, American-born electricians, because the buildings aren't going up. And we're seeing that. Where immigration enforcement has been the toughest, employment of high school graduate males has gone down among American-born high school graduates.
1: Wow. You said, too, in your piece that American competitive advantages are increasingly limited. How so?
0: Well, we used to make the world's best cars. We don't anymore. And we used to do a lot of things really well, but now it's pretty much designing semiconductors. We used to make them here, but now they're mostly made in Taiwan, the high end. So we're kind of down to about, you know, designing semiconductors, making motion pictures, but there again, you know, we produce them, but we don't make them here. More and more we make them in England to save money. We have a world-class financial sector, but artificial intelligence is replacing a lot of people in banking. And I could understand that, given the things that lots of bankers do. Well, you know, if the J.P. Morgan can take a banker off the shelf at Salesforce, you know, that's a company that sells AI agents, you know, and use that to do the banking, well, gee, a foreign banker could do the same thing, couldn't they?
1: Yeah. We're speaking with Peter Morici, economist, also emeritus professor of business at the University of Maryland. He's written a piece for the Washington Times called Threats to America's Prosperity Begin in Washington. You also referenced the dangerous borrowing. Explain that.
0: That's why I said begins in Washington. We are now borrowing about 6% of GDP a year into, you know, the federal deficit. And the national savings is not enough to cover that. The savings of households and businesses, when we add together the borrowing by the federal government and the build-out of AI, there's just not enough capital here. So that requires us to basically consume more than we produce. And we do that by borrowing abroad, by selling them treasury securities and things of that nature. And through the mechanizations of the market process, that means we have a big trade deficit. Donald Trump's tariffs aren't going to fix that. And so my feeling is that as long as we have a big budget deficit, we're going to have a big trade deficit. Now, what does that do? Well, it doesn't mean you might not be at full employment. We're pretty close to that right now. But it means as more people are employed in things that can't be traded, like services, where the wages aren't as high, and fewer people are employed in things that can be imported, for example, manufacturers. A lot of the decline in manufacturing is due to China playing hardball and Trump not having a reasonable policy towards China twice, Obama not having a reasonable policy towards China twice, and Joe Biden once. It's been scattershot and not very effective.
1: Thanks, Peter. Economist Peter Morici writing for The Washington Times. 20 minutes now in front of the hour. On This Morning, America's First News. Coming up next, the wrong way to settle a smelly food situation at the office.
2: 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Now, seeing my grandson out on the water, it means everything to me. 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
1: From ABC News, I'm Sherry Preston. Summer is underway, and the cost of hamburger could be headed even higher soon. The reason: a little parasitic fly known as the New World Screwworm has been found in U.S. cattle for the first time in decades. Here's ABC's Jim Ryan.
2: The fly that lays potentially deadly larvae on livestock did not get here under its own power.
3: It's not because the fly flies tens of miles or hundreds of miles on its own.
2: U.S. Agriculture Secretary Brooke Rollins.
3: The only way this spreads is through animal movement.
2: So the ranch where the larvae were found Wednesday has been quarantined. A screwworm infestation in the 1970s devastated the cattle industry in the largest beef-producing state in the nation. Jim Ryan, ABC News in Dallas. Fort Worth.
1: The House passing a war powers resolution aimed at halting the conflict with Iran unless President Trump gets congressional approval. It's a mostly symbolic move and comes amid further fighting in the region, says ABC's Mary Bruce.
4: Iran firing off missiles and drones, attacking U.S. allies in the Gulf. Some of the fiercest strikes since the ceasefire was declared nearly 2 months ago.
5: Is the ceasefire with Iran still on?
6: Well, you know, there's a reason for everything. And we hit them pretty hard the night before, and actually last night.
4: The airport in Kuwait ablaze. Smoke and flames, people running in terror. At least one killed.
1: Israel and Lebanon have agreed to a ceasefire that includes a series of security zones where Hezbollah militants would be banned. Elon Musk plans to take SpaceX public next month. It could be the largest ever stock market debut and could make SpaceX founder Musk the world's first trillionaire. Initial price for the stock set at $135 a share. Melinda French Gates, former wife of Microsoft founder Bill Gates, has pledged another $200 million to support contraceptive access and maternal care for women. 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
7: 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It's a castle.
8: 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Turn shared moments into stories they lead with Lego bricks.
9: From the KICD News Desk, I'm Audrey McIrvin. Storm Lake Fire Department report an electrical failure in a window AC unit sparked an apartment fire in Storm Lake Tuesday night. Firefighters responded to 220 East 5th Street just before 11 p.m. They found heavy smoke pouring from the second floor. Everyone evacuated safely. No injuries reported, and crews contained the flames to a single room, but heat and smoke damage was responsible for displacing several residents, and the Red Cross currently assisting those families. Firefighters officially ruled the cause of the blaze an electrical failure within the window air conditioning unit. Storm Lake Fire Department was assisted by the Buena Vista County Sheriff's Office, BVRMC EMS, Alliant Energy, and Mid-American Energy. And several races in Emmett County appear without candidates on the November ballot following the June 2nd primary election. Election officials report no write-in candidates received enough support to advance, with all totals falling below the 5% threshold required to qualify. For the Democratic Party, affected races include State Senator District 5, State Representative District 9, two seats on the County Board of Supervisors, County Treasurer, County Recorder, and County Attorney. And on the Republican side, one County Board of Supervisors seat and that county attorney race will also have no listed candidates for Emmett County in November. The Grettinger-Terrell Community School District released an official statement on Facebook yesterday addressing some recent financial discrepancies. According to the school board, an internal review uncovered issues in shared service financial records between Grettinger-Terrell and Ruthven Ayrshire, dating back to fiscal year 2022. To fix this, the district is bringing in a third party to review all shared transactions. They're also tightening internal controls and ramping up financial reporting to the board. Officials noted the district is already facing tight budget constraints due to rising expenses and falling enrollment, making financial accountability a top priority right now. According to the statement, the board says they're committed to fixing the issues and keeping the community updated. If you have questions, they invite you to reach out directly to a school board member for GTRA. A new outdoor experience is coming closer to reality in Okoboji. The Dickinson County Conservation Board just secured $387,000 in a state tourism grant for the Nature Playscape at Kenyu Park.
10: And so we're really looking to keep on wrapping up the goal here and starting construction. We're shooting for the fall. So hopefully, if you want to be a part of this amazing project, we have a lot of cool features that we're hoping to plan on installing here. A lot of cool natural furniture, and you know, there's going to be a swing garden, a musical area, log climbing, keeping that all-natural theme with an amazing educational component.
9: Amy Highbolt with Dickinson County Conservation says this latest grant brings their fundraising total to $1.7 million. She says they only need $216,000 more to break ground. If you want to help them cross that finish line, you can donate online, DickinsonCountyConservationBoard.com. And following Tuesday's primary elections, the race for Iowa governor is officially locked in. State Auditor Rob Sand, who ran unchallenged on the Democratic ticket, now knows his Republican opponent in a major upset. Businessman Zach Lane defeated Representative Randy Feenstra. So he secured the GOP nomination for governor in November. And now that that setup is set, Sand is wasting no time. Yesterday, he launched his annual 100 town hall tour. He's planning visits to every single county in the state to connect directly with voters. Locally, Sand will head to Northwest Iowa next month. He's going to stop in Clay County Tuesday, July 21st. That same day, he'll be in O'Brien, Buena Vista, Sac, and Crawford counties. Sand says accountability is the defining issue for his election, and he's proposing a new policy that would require elected officials to hold regular public town halls just to qualify for the ballot. And Governor Reynolds wrapped up the 2026 legislative session, signing a final stack of bills that will directly hit Northwest Iowa families, schools, and landowners. In education, local school districts must now establish advanced mathematics pathways, automatically placing high-scoring middle school students into early algebra tracks. Meanwhile, students heading to Iowa Lakes or Northwest Iowa Community College will see a major shift. Traditional non-credit remedial classes are now going to be replaced by credit-bearing courses with mandatory side-by-side tutoring. And for local landowners and farmers, a new law modifies how property owners can protest local city or county zoning changes. Also, a separate wildlife bill provides new rules for handling nuisance beaver dams on agriculture land, alongside updates to deer depredation programs. And soon, July 1st, the speed limit on secondary roads in Iowa will move to 60 miles per hour. That is your news, and we'll have an updated newscast at 7 a.m. right here on KICD. You can always find the latest news at NorthwestIowaNow.com. I'm Marjorie McIrvin.
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13: Yeah!
14: 63 degrees, cloudy skies in Spencer, and we had a little bit of precipitation out there overnight, as a matter of fact. Let's see. I don't know that we've measured that, so I think we'll go do that when I get done with the forecast. We do have a 50% chance of some showers and thunderstorms, cloudy skies, and a high near 80 today. Southeasterly winds at around 10. 20% chance of showers this evening, cloudy skies, and a low of 60. We'll look for partly sunny skies Friday, 84 the high. Slight chance of showers Friday night with a low of 60. Sunny and 88 on Saturday with the winds out of the north at around 5. Partly cloudy Saturday night, low 65. 5. We'll throw a 40% chance of thunderstorms in the forecast for Sunday afternoon. Otherwise, partly sunny and 86. A 50% chance of showers and thunderstorms Sunday night, a low of 66. And back to work on Monday, a 60% chance of showers in the afternoon. Otherwise, partly sunny and 86 degrees. 86 was the daytime high yesterday. Record high for this date, 99 in 1977. And the record low was 32 in 1945. Right now here in Spencer this morning, we're at 63 degrees. Good morning.

Morgan Wallen, everything I love, Big Country 107.7. Here's some Old Dominion, 16 past 6. Good morning, happy Thursday.

0: Old Dominion coming home. 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Good morning, everybody. Rhonda Whitaking with you here today. Cheese Day today. Celebrated on the anniversary of the creation of Roquefort cheese. Not everybody's favorite, but I do have to admit I like it. It's made from ewe's milk, ripened in a cave near Roquefort, France. Why it got its name in the year 1070. So today, perfect excuse to indulge yourself with a slice of your favorite. There's no such thing as too much cheese. I can't believe when people say too much cheese on it. I don't think so. Shopping cart day today. The shopping cart was unveiled on this date in 1937 in Oklahoma. And then they were several found behind, you know, the shopping mall. What else is going on today? It is Hug Your Cat Day today. When I think of that, one year we had a particularly bad year for fleas. And at that point in time, we had the dog and a cat and had to dip both animals due to the fleas. And when my husband came out of the bathroom after dealing with the cat, and if you've put your cat in water, the sounds that come out of that, you know, have to be coming straight from hell. And he came out of the bathroom and he said, "I'm so happy I'm only bleeding in three places." So, depending on the cat, hug your cat carefully today.
1: Bottom line, grain analysts wonder if the grain trade getting a little ahead of itself early June. I'm Mark Oppel. Today's bottom line report, corn, soybean, and wheat futures all seeing lower lows on a regular basis. Wheat, in fact, lower 10 sessions in a row, even with conditions at harvest the lowest in 37 years. July Kansas City wheat went below that 50-day moving average this week. That's the first time that's happened since late January. Yes, harvest pressure is here. Combines rolling Texas and Oklahoma. But China reporting lodging issues in their largest production area. Australia looking at the smallest crop there in 3 years. We see Kansas City July below that 625-626 level as a place for buyers to step in. Now, corn and soybean crops have no immediate weather concerns, but we see December corn, should it go below 455, November soybean below 1170. Again, all areas where buyers could step in. Again, remember, it's June 4th, not July 4th or August 4th. Lots of growing season ahead. This is the Bottom Line Report. Image Wellness says your health is your greatest wealth. 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I'm Mark Oppold, wishing you a profitable day.
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Coming up on 6:30, we got cloudy skies. Currently here in Spencer, 63 degrees. We'll see mostly cloudy skies today. A 50% chance of some showers and thunderstorms. 80 the high, and southwesterly winds 10 to 15. Clouds tonight, got a slight chance of showers, mainly in the evening, a low around 60. And tomorrow, partly sunny, humid, mid-80s. For the daytime high. Currently here in Spencer, once again, our temperature reading this hour at 63 degrees. High school baseball softball action from last night. Softball scores throughout the broadcast area. Saw a close one. Central Line defeating Okoboji 9-8. The bats were working. This one as well should have been a fun one to watch as Harris Lake Park girls defeat George Little Rock in 9 innings, 14-13. South O'Brien over Hartley Melvin Sanborn 9-3. Hinton beats Sibley Ocheen 12-1. Southeast Valley over Sioux Central 9-8. And Pocahontas area girls defeating Alta Aurelia 9-1. Baseball action. Okoboji beat Central Lyon 13-0. Harris Lake Park over Georgia Little Rock 11-10. So both those games were exciting last night. Hinton beat Sibley Ocheden 17-1. South Central Calhoun over GTRA 10-6. It was Emmitsburg beating East Sac County 6-1. And Pocahontas area over Alta Aurelia 15-5. On the national scene, or first of all, Iowa, Vanderbilt and Iowa will meet in a women's basketball game early next year down in Sioux City. So the neutral site is set for November 15th at the Tyson Event Center. So that's 290 miles from Carver Hawkeye Arena, but darn close to us. Vanderbilt is 4-0 all time against the Hawkeyes. This will be the team's first meeting since 1997. The Commodores are expected to return national scoring leader Michaela Blakes, who averaged 27 points per game and was the Southeastern Conference Player of the Year. NBA playoffs, New York Knicks winning streak lives on, and they struck first in the NBA Finals. The Knicks beat the San Antonio Spurs 105-95 in Game 1 of the Finals last night. It's

0: Soccer action tonight on our sister station, News Radio 1240 KICD, as the Spencer Tiger girls will be traveling to Sioux City. They'll take on Bishop Heelan. Stephen Cutler has the call. 7 o'clock is match time. He'll start his pregame at about 6:40 on News Radio 1240 KICD, 102.5 on your FM dial, and we'll stream it at NorthwestIowaNow.com.
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0: Weather time, 6:45 weather brought to you today by BDB Foundation and by Country Trailers. Some showers move through in the early morning hours. Still have some lingering on the radar over in Kossuth County at this point in time. Pretty good rainfall dropped over that Bancroft Burt area here in the early morning hours, and that's just kind of moving on out. We had nothing here at the studios in Spencer. Our rain gauge bone dry. Ruthven reported 17 hundredths, but further up north, a little bit more. Loon Lake had 7/10. Sioux Valley had 1 inch and 7 hundredths in the rain gauge there. So humidity is making its way back in to the broadcast area. So as we take a look at our forecast for today, we're starting with clouds. Again, a few showers are lingering from those overnight thunderstorms. And then we could see some redevelopment later on this afternoon. We'll look for our highs today, maybe a little bit cooler than yesterday's 86 degrees. Tonight, a slight chance of some showers in the forecast. And then as we move into Friday, that looks to be kind of dry, partly cloudy and humid, and we'll be back into the upper 80s for the upcoming weekend. The weather pattern settles down pretty much on Saturday. That should just be dry and warm, but then we throw a chance of showers back in the forecast late in the day.

0: on Sunday into Monday morning. We'll be back with our forecast and current conditions right after this.
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0: Today, we'll look at a 50% chance of showers and thunderstorms, a high near 80, southeasterly winds at around 10. 20% chance of showers later on tonight, cloudy skies and a low of 60, partly sunny 84 on Friday. We'll see the winds out of the south at around 5 to 10. 20% chance of a thunderstorm Friday night and a low of 60. Sunny and warm, 88 on Saturday, a low of 65. And then we'll throw a 40% chance of showers and thunderstorms back into the forecast on Sunday. Otherwise, partly sunny, 86 the high, a low of 66. And a 60% chance of showers and thunderstorms, maybe even a thunderstorm in the afternoon hours on Monday, and a high of 86 degrees. Yesterday made it to 86, record high for this date 99 in 1977, and the record low was 32 in 1945. Sunset 8:55, up at 5:42 tomorrow morning here in Spencer. Temperature reading this hour 64 degrees. I'll have the morning farm news right after this from Wells Ag Supply.
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0: Good morning. World Pork Expo underway at the Iowa State Fairgrounds in Des Moines. KICD's George Bauer is there, so let's check in with George.
4: Let's visit with the producer president of the National Pork Producers Council from Iowa this year. He's from Washington down in the other corner of the state, from us, Rob Brenneman. Rob, good to see you here in Des Moines.
5: Hey, thank you. It's a pleasure to be here.
4: You just took office in March, but it you have not been idle.
5: No, that's for sure. That's for sure. It's like having four jobs at once. I still got to do stuff at home, too.
4: Well, you have put on some frequent flyer miles there, because you took office about the time all of this farm bill debate was breaking loose in the house.
5: Yes, that's a fact. Next week will be the third or fourth time I've been out there since all that broke loose.
4: So what's a Washington D.C. visit like? Does somebody out there kind of set up your appointments, or just go down the halls of Congress knocking on doors?
5: Kind of the same, but I have, you know, in order to accomplish anything, I'm not one that you could turn loose, because I'd get lost. So I got to have somebody guide me around. And I went out probably 6 weeks ago and spent an entire week, and I said, and I got Maria and Kyle and the crew, and everybody helped me. I said, just take me places and let me talk to people. And there was some fundraisers and this and that. I bet I talked to 80 to 100 Congress people that week. Of course, it was when we were pushing for the farm bill to get done on the House side.
4: So, like, if you meet with a congressman, how much time do you have? 5 minutes?
5: Sometimes 5 minutes, and one guy we spent an hour and 10 minutes with. I mean, we had a great conversation. It was crazy.
4: So what did non-farm congressman ask you when you're out there?
5: You know, we talked about Prop 12. Of course, that's what we were talking about. And what, you know, you explain to them what you do every day on the pig side, and because that's what we do every day. How we do things, how we feed them, you know, and we talk about, you know, they always ask about welfare and all this stuff. But, you know, we are the caregivers. We are the true welfarists. And it pays us to welfare animals right. And that's what we do. And, you know, and I don't care if it's inside, outside, Prop 12 or normal, we are the ones in charge of animal welfare, and I don't know of a producer in the world that doesn't do that right.
4: Proposition 12, what are some other issues you brought up when you were in Washington?
5: Well, you're after, of course, trade. You know, we like trade. We spent a little time on that U.S. ship to try and get some funding for that because we don't ask for money very often. Trade, you know. And then anything we can get in the farm bill that'll help product move, you know, and we are exporting probably pretty close to 30% of our product today. Keep that trade door open. USMCA, let's get that renewed. Workforce is a big one we spend time on. Very, you know, TN visas, trying to get year-round H-2As to continue to keep labor.
4: In fact, you met with the labor secretary when you were out there, didn't you?
5: Yeah, that was absolutely awesome. Yep, that was really great. Lori Doremus, and she listened, and that's the thing, that they do listen.
4: Talk to your fellow pork producers here in Iowa. What's the value of NPPC, what they do for you in Washington, D.C., and around the world for that matter?
5: We represent every pig farmer, and so what they do for us is they open up the alleys for trade and, you know, legislation that is friendly to the pig farmers so that we don't get bad things don't happen, and you know, with people like Maria, they kind of, you know, they go abroad and talk to a lot of different people that we never get to talk to, and they take our best interest, every producer's best interest, to that location. And whether, you know, like I said earlier, labor, trade, whatever it is, we work on that, and not everything we do we can talk about.
4: Got the farm bill passed the House. What's the prognosis in the Senate?
5: Oh, we're going to get it passed. We're going to get it passed one way or another. We're going to continue to work on it really hard.
4: Rob Brenneman, Washington, Iowa to Washington, D.C., is the president this year of the National Pork Producers Council. Just got sworn in March, so he's got almost a year left in his term. Good to see you here at World Pork Expo.
5: Thank you for your time. We really appreciate what you guys do.
0: And a lab in Ames is testing a livestock sample from Texas after the USDA confirmed a case of the New World screwworm. The screwworm case was confirmed in a three-week-old calf. Samples were sent to the National Veterinary Services Lab in Ames, which is a key U.S. facility for animal disease testing. Ag Secretary Brooke Rollins talked about her agency's reaction.
6: We are taking immediate action this afternoon and evening, has already begun to deploy to contain and eradicate this case of the New World screwworm in South Texas. We have, number one, formed a unified incident command team with the Texas Animal Health Commission and deployed our APHIS response team and personnel to the area. They are already on the ground. We have established a 20-kilometer infested zone around the detection and implementing quarantines, movement controls, and surveillance in this area. We have expedited targeted release of the sterile New World screwworm flies, which is how we solve for the issue, of course, by immediately deploying 4 million ground release chambers in the area, in addition to the 4 million sterile flies per week already being released aerially in the area.
0: She said the New World screwworm primarily transmitted through animal movement, which is why producers in the area need to follow all their guidelines. Rollins says it isn't just cattle or livestock issue. Pet owners in the southern states need to keep a close eye on their domestic animals as well. That's a look at our farm news today.
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0: Here on Big Country 107.7. Today in country music history, we go back to 2011 when a house fire destroyed the home of Trace Adkins and his family. His three daughters and a dog were all home when the fire started. All escaped safely, thank goodness. And it was on this date in 2001 that John Hartford passed away in Nashville at the age of 63. And you're probably not familiar with the name, but a country bluegrass composer and musician, really known for his mastery.

of the fiddle and the banjo. He recorded over 30 albums, but he was featured on the soundtrack of the 2000 motion picture, Oh Brother, Where Art Thou? So with the Soggy Bottom Boys, we'll celebrate that motion picture this morning with a man of constant sorrow.

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1: From ABC News, I'm Sherry Preston. The House of Representatives delivering a rare rebuke to President Trump over the war with Iran. ABC's Rachel Scott is at the White House.
2: Four Republicans joining Democrats to support a war powers resolution, requiring the president to withdraw U.S. forces in Iran unless Congress approves military action. While the measure is an uphill battle, it's a sign of the growing fractures within the president's own party over his handling of the war.
1: President Trump on social media this morning calling the war powers resolution a meaningless vote, and the four Republicans who crossed the aisle to approve it joining the Democrats, grandstanders who are unpatriotic. Overnight, Israel and Lebanon agreed to renew their ceasefire, but Hezbollah attacks continued. TSA agents in Sacramento finding an explosive device in carry-on luggage last weekend. The suspect was wearing a scarf across his face and latex gloves.
3: According to the TSA, if the explosive device had detonated next to a window on a plane flying above 10,000 feet, it could have caused significant damage and a loss of cabin pressure.
1: ABC's Pierre Thomas also found in the man's luggage a knife, scissors, and zip ties. Fear among cattle ranchers as a dreaded parasite makes its way to U.S. herds.
4: After watching the northern progression of the New World screwworm through Mexico, veterinarians and ranchers have been anticipating its arrival here. On Wednesday, the larvae of the screwworm fly were found in a calf in Zavala County, Texas.
5: We're obviously approaching this aggressively from every angle possible.
4: Agriculture Secretary Brooke Rollins says the ranch where the discovery was made has been quarantined and a USDA incident command team sent to South Texas. Jim Ryan, ABC News in Dallas-Fort Worth.
1: Game one of the NBA Finals belongs to the New York Knicks.
6: We had a prize fight of a game one. Back and forth we went. The Knicks land the first haymaker and take game one. Knicks 105, Spurs 95.
1: That's the call on ESPN. 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
9: When you finally find your thing, you want the whole world to know about that thing. 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
10: From the newsroom at NorthwestIowaNow.com, I'm Audrey McIrvin. A Spencer man is behind bars following an early morning disturbance in Fostoria last Friday. Clay County Sheriff's Office reports that deputies responded to a call on First Avenue Southwest just after 3:30 a.m., which ultimately led to the arrest of 48-year-old Tyson Robbins. Robbins faces a long list of charges, including second-degree attempted burglary, operating a vehicle without the owner's consent, first-degree harassment, and fourth-degree criminal mischief. He's also charged with interference with official acts, disorderly conduct, reckless driving, failure to provide proof of financial liability, and having no valid vehicle registration. Robbins remains held in the Clay County Jail. Storm Lake Fire Department report an electrical failure in a window AC unit sparked an apartment fire in Storm Lake late Tuesday night. Firefighters responded to 220 East 5th Street just before 11 p.m. to find heavy smoke pouring from the second floor. Everyone evacuated safely. No injuries were reported. While crews contained the flames to a single room, heat and smoke damage has displaced several residents, and the Red Cross is currently assisting those families. Firefighters officially ruled the cause of the blaze as an electrical failure within the window air conditioning unit. Storm Lake Fire Department was assisted by Buena Vista County Sheriff's Office, BVRMC EMS, Alliant Energy, and Mid-American Energy. An early morning traffic stop near Sanborn Saturday, May 30th, landed a Milford man in jail on multiple charges. The O'Brien County Sheriff's Office reports that a deputy stopped a 2017 Ford Escape for non-functioning taillights around 2:30 a.m. at the intersection of Highway 18 and Sorrel Avenue, about 2 miles east of Sanborn. After discovering his driver's license was suspended, the deputy arrested 44-year-old Travis Douglas Minor and transported him to the county jail in Primgar. The situation escalated during booking when a jail officer searching Minor discovered a small resealable baggie hidden inside his shoe. The baggie contained a crystalline substance that field tested positive for methamphetamine, and Minor now faces charges of second offense possession of a controlled substance, possession of contraband in a correctional institution, driving while barred, and driving while his license was suspended, denied, canceled, or revoked. State Representative Josh Turek of Council Bluffs has secured the Democratic nomination for Iowa's open U.S. Senate seat, setting up a high-stakes November matchup against Republican Congresswoman Ashley Hinson. Turek celebrated his primary victory in Des Moines Tuesday night.
11: After 10 months traveling this state and hundreds of events, meeting with Iowans in every corner of the state, I am proud to say that we have won this primary.
10: The race is drawing national attention as both parties vie for the seat currently held by Republican Senator Joni Ernst, who is not seeking re-election. Congresswoman Ashley Hinson easily won the Iowa Republican Party's nomination for the U.S. Senate over challenger Jim Carlin. Hinson vows to follow in Senator Joni Ernst's footsteps and keep the seat in the Republican column. The Grettinger-Terrell Community School District has released an official statement on Facebook addressing some recent financial discrepancies. According to the school board release, an internal review uncovered issues in shared service financial records between Grettinger-Terrell and Ruthven Ayrshire dating back to fiscal year 2022. To fix this, the district is bringing in a third party to review all shared transactions. They're also tightening internal controls, and they'll ramp up financial reporting to the board. Officials noted the district is already facing tight budget constraints due to rising expenses and falling enrollment, making financial accountability a top priority right now. The board says they're committed to fixing these issues and keeping the community updated. If you have any questions, they ask you to reach out to a school board directly. And the Dickinson County Nature Center is inviting community members to the Mazer Monarch Lodge this morning for the monthly Can You Coffee Hour. And this month's featured speaker is Iowa DNR Water Trails Coordinator John Wank, who will discuss the current details and future plans for the newly designated State Water Trail on the Little Sioux River, which you may have already known as Inkpaduta Canoe Trail.
12: It's actually the first water trail in the state of Iowa. It actually predates our program by decades. The Water Trails program started in 2005, and it started with a very small budget that would give, you know, small mini grants, we called them, to people who wanted to develop water trails. And, you know, long story short, that didn't work out so well because everything started looking different. You know, so you can really tell one trail from another that they were part of the same system.
10: Right.
12: So, as time went on and we ended up getting more funding, now we have money to plan projects. We have a standardized signage system. We have, you know, a family of brochures, you know, so you can tell that they're all state water trails.
10: Wink will talk about the history of the trail, the inclusion of indigenous peoples and Inkpaduta direct descendants in helping plan for this new designation for the Little Sioux, and what we can expect for the trail, such as river access points, signage, events, and more. The Can You Coffee Hour is an adult-focused conservation program. Begins at 10:30 this morning. The educational event requires no advance registration to attend, and the Can You Coffee Hour, again, held at the Mazer Monarch Lodge, located at the Dickinson County Nature Center in Okoboji. That is our news for today. Thanks for listening. You'll find more at northwestiowanow.com. I'm Audrey McIrvin for KICD.
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15: Turning to the area funeral announcements for today, services for 97-year-old Roberta Kulo of Grettinger. They'll be this morning at 10:30 at Bethel Lutheran Church in Grettinger, burial at Valley View Cemetery at Grettinger. Henry Olson Funeral Home in Grettinger in charge of arrangements for 97-year-old Roberta Kulo of Grettinger. Services for 68-year-old Mrs. Jane Domino of Everly. They'll be Saturday morning at 10:30 at Sacred Heart Catholic Church in Spencer. Visitation is 1 hour prior to the service at the Sacred Heart Catholic Church. Burial at a later date. Warner Funeral Home in Spencer in charge of arrangements for 68-year-old Jane Domino of Everly. Services for 92-year-old Janice Breidinger of Spencer. They'll be Saturday at 11 at First English Lutheran Church in Spencer with a visitation 1 hour prior to the service on Saturday morning. Burial at Riverside Cemetery in Spencer. The Geelan Funeral Home in Spencer in charge of arrangements for 92-year-old Janice Breidinger of Spencer. Services for 103-year-old Lois Crummer Johnson. The celebration of life is Saturday from 1 until 4 p.m. at Trinity Methodist Church in Webb. Private graveside services at the Garfield Township Cemetery in Webb. Sleaford Funeral Home, Sioux Rapids, in charge of arrangements for 103-year-old Lois Johnson of Sioux Rapids. Arrangements for 80-year-old Barbara Breckler of Spencer. A private family service will be held at a later date. Burial at Rush Lake Cemetery at Curlew. Warner Funeral Home in Spencer in charge of arrangements for 80-year-old Barbara Breckler of Spencer. And services are pending for 91-year-old Jack Yore of Milford. The Turner Jenis Funeral Home in Milford handling arrangements for 91-year-old Jack Yore of Milford. 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
15: Weather time brought to today by State Line Cooperative. We did have some rain showers move through the broadcast area in the early morning hours. Pretty much off the radar right now. There might be a little bit lingering over in Kossuth County this morning. We had nothing in our rain gauge. Ruthven said 1700s, but up north is where we got more. Sioux Valley an inch and 700s. Loon Lake had 7/10 in the rain gauge this morning. So we could have a little bit of a lingering of some showers and thunderstorms possible throughout the day into tonight. While severe weather's not expected, isolated storms could produce a little hail and maybe some wind gusts as well. So they do say while confidence is low, a few severe storms are also a possibility on Friday. Hot conditions are possible again this weekend into the middle of next week as we're looking for highs to not today will be cooler today and tomorrow, but once you get into Saturday, upper 80s to possibly 90 are likely Sunday through Wednesday, with Monday remaining in the 80s. So warm weather on the way. And we'll ramp up the humidity as well, just a little bit. We'll be back with our forecast and current conditions right after this.
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4: Cloudy today. We do have a chance of showers and thunderstorms. 50% is what they're putting it in right now. High today around 80, so a little cooler today. Southwesterly winds 10 to 15. Clouds and a slight chance of a thunderstorm tonight. Showers mainly in the evening hours and a low in the 60-degree range. Partly sunny Friday with humid conditions and a high in the mid-80s. Partly cloudy Friday night, a 40% chance of showers and thunderstorms in the evening, a low of 60. Sunny upper 80s for Saturday. Winds out of the northeast at 5. Partly cloudy Saturday night, mid-60s. Partly sunny and a chance of afternoon thunderstorms on Sunday with a high in the mid-80s. Clouds and a chance of thunderstorms Sunday night, a low in the mid-60s. Mostly cloudy with a chance of showers in the morning on Monday, then sunny and showers likely, a thunderstorm possible in the afternoon. Mid-80s for the high. Clouds Monday night with a low in the 60s, and partly sunny Tuesday, 90 the high, and those heat index values in the upper 90s in the afternoon. Yesterday, 86 the high, record high for this date, 99 in 1977, and the record low was 32 in 1945. Right now here in Spencer, we've got some clouds, and our temperature reading this hour at 65 degrees. Stay tuned. Sports is coming up next.
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7: 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We get a 3-count for the referee. 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
9: The Iowa High School Athletic Association Boys Soccer Championships continued into the semifinals on Wednesday with Class 3A starting things off. All semifinal matches were played at Mediacom Stadium in Des Moines, winning in the 1-5 matchup between Xavier of Cedar Rapids, the number 1 seed, and the number 5 seed Norwalk was Norwalk by a score of 2-0. On the other side of the bracket, Hoover of Des Moines, the number 6 seed, upsets the number 2 seed Dallas Center Grimes in a 1-0 win. Hoover of Des Moines advances into the state championship against Norwalk. That'll be played at noon on Friday at MediaCom Stadium. Class 4A continued into the afternoon with the number one seed Centennial of Ankeny winning an absolute thriller, coming back from 3-1 down in the waning minutes of regulation to ultimately win in overtime 4-3 against Roosevelt of Des Moines. The number two seed Northwest of Waukee dispatched the number three seed Urbandale by a score of 1-0. Centennial and Northwest will play for the state title in Class 4A at 2:30 on Friday at MediaCom Stadium in Des Moines. Class 1A starts off our day today with the number one seed Regina Catholic of Iowa City taking on the number four seed West Central Valley at 10 o'clock. And then on the other side of the bracket, it's going to be the number three seed St. Albert of Council Bluffs going up against Northwest Iowa Soccer League's and number two seed West Sioux at 12:30. Winners play for the state championship on Friday at 5 o'clock at MediaCom Stadium in Des Moines. Class 2A, it's going to be the number one seed Gilbert versus the number four seed Bishop Heelan of Sioux City. That will be played at 3 o'clock this afternoon. And then wrapping things up at 5:30 this evening is going to be the number three seed Des Moines Christian of Urbandale against the number two seed Unity Christian of Orange City. The winners play for the state championship at 7:30 on Friday in MediaCom Stadium. We'll be bringing you high school girls soccer tonight from Sioux City as the Spencer Tigers, the number two seed in Class 2A Region 7, take on the number one seed in that region, Bishop Heelan of Sioux City. That's going to be at 7 o'clock. Again, in Sioux City, we'll be bringing you that broadcast on News Radio 102.5 and AM 1240 KICD. Pregame starts at roughly 6:30. You can also stream audio on NorthwestIowaNow.com. Taking a look at softball scores from Wednesday, it was Storm Lake beating Western Christian of Hull in non-conference play 7-1. In the Siouxland Conference, Okoboji lost to Central Lyon 9-8, and it was Sheldon falling to West Lyon 4-1. For the top of Iowa West Conference, North Union handled Belmont Clemmy 9-2. The Twin Lakes Conference saw Sioux Central lose to Southeast Valley 9-8. GTRA roll through South Central Calhoun 24-1. Newell Fonda routed Manson Northwest Webster 16-1. And Pocahontas Area beat Alta Aurelia 9-1. In the War Eagle Conference, Harris Lake Park won a high score against George Little Rock 14-13. MMCRU piled up the offense against Trinity Christian of Hull in a 16-3 win. And then it was Sibley Ochedon falling to Hinton 12-1. South O'Brien would beat Hartley Melvin Sanborn by a score of 9-3. Now taking a look at Wednesday baseball scores. For Siouxland Conference play, Okoboji rolled through Central Lyon 13-0. The top of Iowa West Conference had North Union beat Belmont Clemmy 8-4. In the Twin Lakes Conference, GTRA lost to South Central Calhoun 10-6. Newell Fonda shut out Manson Northwest Webster 3-0. Pocahontas Area routed Alta Aurelia 15-5. Emmitsburg handled East Sac County 6-1. And Sioux Central lost to Southeast Valley 7-0. For the War Eagle Conference, Harris Lake Park won a high score, much like the softball contest, 11-10 over George Little Rock. South O'Brien beat Hartley Melvin Sanborn in a battle for O'Brien County 14-4. MMCRU got past Trinity Christian of Hull in 11-1 drubbing, and Sibley Ochedon lost to Hinton 17-1. Major League Baseball yesterday, the Minnesota Twins lost to the Chicago White Sox by a score of 8-0. The Twins took that series 2-1 in the early week series. They're now 7 games back from the first place Cleveland Guardians in the American League Central. The White Sox are 2.5 games back from that division leading Guardians team. The Twins are back in action today. 4-game weekend set against the Kansas City Royals coming up for them. First pitch today is at 6:40. Seth Lugo faces Andrew Morris on the hill. That's a look at sports on KICD for Northwest Iowa Now. I'm Stephen Cutler.
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11: I found Nirvana!

choosing Texas. That's Ella Langley, Big Country 107.7. While I love her music, I could listen to Ella Langley and Lainey Wilson talk. I love their accents and the way Ella Langley kind of has a little growl in her voice.

0: Say so. Say so. That's the latest out from Dan and Shay, Big Country 107.7. Good morning. 66 degrees right now here in Spencer. We're looking at mostly cloudy skies. A little cooler today. Got a 50% chance of some showers and thunderstorms and a high today around 80. Southwesterly winds 10 to 15. Clouds tonight. Chance of showers in the evening. A low in the 60 degree range. Partly sunny and humid tomorrow. Mid 80s for Friday's daytime high. Once again here in Spencer, we are at 66 degrees. Country music news today, Scotty Mercury. Remember when he was at the Clay County Fair? Almost 15 years since his Grand Ole Opry debut, he's headed back. The Country Music Institution posted, little did Scotty Mercury know, stepping into the circle for the first time at only 17, he'd be invited to become a member of the Grand Ole Opry. So June 11th is when Scotty Mercury performs a special extended set to celebrate 15 years since his Opry debut. Taylor Swift returning to country music. Country music fans might not have had that on their bingo card for 2026. A full-blown country album isn't happening, but she is going to return to country music genre. He's going to do a song called I Knew It, I Knew You. It's for Toy Story 5. She posted, I always dreamed of getting to write for those characters who I've adored since I was a five-year-old kid. And Riley Green shared two reasons that he feels are behind him getting hired as the next voice coach. He said, I did a show at the Grammy Museum. They did a question and answer before the show. The personality that Blake Shelton had is what they're looking for. And they missed that this last season. I didn't watch it because I didn't care for the coaches. But he said, I also did a spot on Jimmy Fallon where I had to teach him how to do a duck call. He says, those two things got me the job. He's got personality. Besides looking good with a mustache. More of your country favorites right around the corner. As a matter of fact, Riley Green coming up next.
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0: All we got's the here and now, so let's get to living. Kenny Chesney, Big Country 107.7. And let's get to celebrating as well. America 250. And here at the Big Country, the Spencer Media Group, we are going to kick off our big celebration tomorrow morning. So what are we going to do? It's big. Oh, it's big, Andy. I tell you what, we'll be over to A&W in Emmitsburg tomorrow morning from 10 until noon. And we'll talk about all the fun things that they've got going on. Plus, we'll tell you what we're going to do, what we're going to give away, and how you can participate as well. 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
1: ABC News, I'm Sherry Preston. The president this morning calling four Republicans who voted in favor of a war powers resolution in the House grandstanders. Those four votes, along with all the Democrats, enough to pass the resolution for the first time since the war with Iran began. Some worries among ranchers after a parasite that hasn't been seen in the U.S. since the 1970s was confirmed in a calf in South Texas. The New World screwworm devastated the Texas cattle industry 50 years ago, but Agriculture Secretary Brooke Rollins says
2: this pest does not cause any sort of a food safety issue. It is not a disease, but simply an insect that feeds on living tissues. Animals treated early enough will recover and are safe to enter the food supply system.
1: The ranch where it was found is under quarantine. There are concerns it could push up beef prices. And the New York Knicks go to San Antonio and come back

0: to beat the Spurs in Game 1 of the NBA Finals. Game 2 is tomorrow night in San Antonio. This is ABC News.
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4: From the newsroom at NorthwestIowaNow.com, I'm Audrey McIrvin. A Spencer man is behind bars following an early morning disturbance in Fostoria last Friday. Clay County Sheriff's Office reports that deputies responded to a call on First Avenue Southwest just after 3:30 a.m., which ultimately led to the arrest of 48-year-old Tyson Robbins. Robbins faces a long list of charges, including second-degree attempted burglary, operating a vehicle without the owner's consent, first-degree harassment, and fourth-degree criminal mischief. He's also charged with interference with official acts, disorderly conduct, reckless driving, failure to provide proof of financial liability, and having no valid vehicle registration. Robbins remains held in the Clay County Jail. Storm Lake Fire Department report an electrical failure in a window AC unit sparked an apartment fire in Storm Lake late Tuesday night. Firefighters responded to 220 East 5th Street just before 11 p.m. to find heavy smoke pouring from the second floor. Everyone evacuated safely. No injuries were reported. While crews contained the flames to a single room, heat and smoke damage has displaced several residents, and the Red Cross is currently assisting those families. Firefighters officially ruled the cause of the blaze as an electrical failure within the window air conditioning unit. Storm Lake Fire Department was assisted by Buena Vista County Sheriff's Office, BVRMC EMS, Alliant Energy, and Mid-American Energy. An early morning traffic stop near Sanborn Saturday, May 30th, landed a Milford man in jail on multiple charges. The O'Brien County Sheriff's Office reports that a deputy stopped a 2017 Ford Escape for non-functioning taillights around 2:30 a.m. at the intersection of Highway 18 and Sorrel Avenue, about 2 miles east of Sanborn. After discovering his driver's license was suspended, the deputy arrested 44-year-old Travis Douglas Minor and transported him to the county jail in Primgar. The situation escalated during booking when a jail officer searching Minor discovered a small resealable baggie hidden inside his shoe. The baggie contained a crystalline substance that field tested positive for methamphetamine, and Minor now faces charges of second offense possession of a controlled substance, possession of contraband in a correctional institution, driving while barred, and driving while his license was suspended, denied, canceled, or revoked. State Representative Josh Turek of Council Bluffs has secured the Democratic nomination for Iowa's open U.S. Senate seat, setting up a high-stakes November matchup against Republican Congresswoman Ashley Hinson. Turek celebrated his primary victory in Des Moines Tuesday night.
5: After 10 months traveling this state and hundreds of events, meeting with Iowans in every corner of the state, I am proud to say that we have won this primary.
4: The race is drawing national attention as both parties vie for the seat currently held by Republican Senator Joni Ernst, who is not seeking re-election. Congresswoman Ashley Hinson easily won the Iowa Republican Party's nomination for the U.S. Senate over challenger Jim Carlin. Hinson vows to follow in Senator Joni Ernst's footsteps and keep the seat in the Republican column. The Grettinger-Terrell Community School District has released an official statement on Facebook addressing some recent financial discrepancies. According to the school board release, an internal review uncovered issues in shared service financial records between Grettinger-Terrell and Ruthven Ayrshire dating back to fiscal year 2022. To fix this, the district is bringing in a third party to review all shared transactions. They're also tightening internal controls, and they'll ramp up financial reporting to the board. Officials noted the district is already facing tight budget constraints due to rising expenses and falling enrollment, making financial accountability a top priority right now. The board says they're committed to fixing these issues and keeping the community updated. If you have any questions, they ask you to reach out to a school board directly. And the Dickinson County Nature Center is inviting community members to the Mazer Monarch Lodge this morning for the monthly Can You Coffee Hour. And this month's featured speaker is Iowa DNR Water Trails Coordinator John Wank, who will discuss the current details and future plans for the newly designated State Water Trail on the Little Sioux River, which you may have already known as Inkpaduta Canoe Trail.
6: It's actually the first water trail in the state of Iowa. It actually predates our program by decades. The water trails program started in 2005 and it started with a very small budget that would give, you know, small mini grants, we called them, to people who wanted to develop water trails. And, you know, long story short, that didn't work out so well because everything started looking different. You know, so you couldn't really tell one trail from another that they were part of the same system.
4: Right.
6: So, so as time went on and we ended up getting more funding, now we have money to plan projects. We have a standardized signage system. We have, you know, a family of brochures, you know, so you can tell that they're all state water trails.
4: Wink will talk about the history of the trail, the inclusion of indigenous peoples and Inkpaduta direct descendants in helping plan for this new designation for the Little Sioux, and what we can expect for the trail, such as river access points, signage events, and more. The Can You Coffee Hour is an adult-focused conservation program. Begins at 10:30 this morning. The educational event requires no advance registration to attend, and the Can You Coffee Hour, again, held at the Mazer Monarch Lodge, located at the Dickinson County Nature Center in Okoboji. That is our news for today. Thanks for listening. You'll find more at northwestiowanow.com. I'm Marjorie McIrvin for KICD.
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8: Showers and thunderstorms, 80 the high today. Southwesterly winds 10 to 15. Your rain chance at 50%. Clouds tonight, still a 40% chance of showers and thunderstorms, a low around 60. Partly sunny tomorrow. It's going to be humid, mid-80s for the high on Friday. Southwesterly winds 5 to 10. Friday night, partly cloudy, a 40% chance of some evening thunderstorms and a low of 60. Sunny and warm on Saturday, upper 80s for the high. Northeasterly winds at around 5. Partly cloudy Saturday night, mid-60s for the low. And partly sunny Sunday, got a chance of showers in the afternoon. Afternoon, mid-80s for the daytime high. Yesterday made it to 86 degrees. We'll be a little cooler today. Right now here in Spencer, clouds and 67 degrees. We didn't have anything in our rain gauge, but Ruthven reported 17 hundredths. Up north, Loon Lake, 7/10, and Sioux Valley, Minnesota, 1 7/100. Once again here in Spencer, 67 degrees. 8 o'clock news and weather brought to you today by Business Today. Morning market preview comes up next.
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10: This is Carl Setzer from Conscious Ag Consulting with your Thursday morning market preview. Looking across the board here this morning, we got red, and we got red in everywhere. A lot of markets here this morning. Corn, 3 to 4 lower. Soybeans, 6 to 7 cents lower here. Wheat, only 2 to 3 cents lower, but still in the red. Looking across the market, though, U.S. dollar posting pretty sharp losses here. Crude oil also in the red here by about $1 a barrel. And you got an equity market that's in the red in pre-trade. Just some negative outlooks here. I'm going to break away to livestock because that is where the big story is. Last night, the official word coming out that New World screwworm had been discovered in a calf down in Texas, a real young calf. So it was sent in yesterday. This calf was to be tested. We knew it was. Trade somewhat prepared for this yesterday in the market. And we've seen, really all week, we've seen some pressure here on cattle. And really, since about mid-May, we've seen cattle. We're about $20 off the highs here. The reason for that pressure, you know, we've seen some liquidation. And even with the suspected outbreak of the New World screwworm, cattle continued to drift lower. Nobody really knows exactly how the market's going to react today, but to see a case of sell the rumor, buy the fact, it really comes to mind for me that we could see something take place there. One thing I want to point out about the New World screwworm is, even though this is the first official case in livestock in recent years, we have had outbreaks of this in other animals. Matter of fact, the most recent one, in 2016, we had New World screwworm in a deer in Florida. So, you know, it really, the market didn't react there at all. Now, today, the reaction will probably be a little greater, obviously, but it is uncertain as how it goes. And we have to remember the market fundamentals do not change. Still talking an incredibly tight cattle market. And, you know, the thing is, with the drought building in the plains, really not a lot of demand for replacements right now, especially with questionable feed grain production and a few other things. So, you know, we're just not seeing the big, might not see the big reaction today or the big negative reaction, but at the same time, we don't know what this is going to do to our demand base, and we don't know what this is going to do to potentially now, you know, some analysts sitting here saying, well, we got the Mexican border closed to feeder imports because of the New World screwworm. Now that we know we have it, maybe that'll open back up. Just a lot of uncertainty here. I'll give us updates as they come in, but this definitely going to be a big story in today's session. Right now, it looks like we're going to see cattle in the red. Hogs, you know, they've been oversold, and this may generate a little bit more pork demand here, so hogs may end up being a benefactor of this. As far as corn, soybeans, and wheat today, it's going to hinge a lot on weather. We're in a weather market here, and right now, conditions mostly favorable. We're going to have to watch the long-term maps, though. They're calling for some heat to build across the Corn Belt. And if we don't have precipitation or areas that have missed rains, this is going to be an issue. Stay tuned. 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

0: Morgan Wallen, friends like that, Big Country 107.7. Good morning, everybody. 22 minutes past 8 o'clock. Let's do brain games first, then birthdays. 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We've got a trivia question for you. First right answer is going to win $10 to spend at Country Clutter here in Spencer. So we'll dig up a question. We'll be back with that in just a few moments.
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0: So, Biz, are you a Harry Potter fan? 2004 is when the Harry Potter and the Prisoner of Azkaban opened in theaters. Goes on to earn more than like $800 million worldwide. I have to admit, I've never seen a Harry Potter movie all the way through. I know I'm missing a lot, but one of these days I'm going to sit down. So I was going to try to come up with wizard trivia. So here's your question this morning. Whose nickname is the Wizard of Menlo Park? Whose nickname is the Wizard of Menlo Park? That's your question this morning on The Brain Games.

Jake Owen made for you, Big Country 107.7. So your brain games question this morning, I needed to know whose nickname is the Wizard of Menlo Park. I remember having a little children's scholastic book of that title, I think, back in the day. That would be Thomas Alva Edison. Of course, Menlo Park, New Jersey, where he did all of his inventing. Lindsay Helmers of Melbourne gets it right. So Lindsay's going to get the $10 to spend at Country Clutter here at Spencer Furniture and Antiques. Wizard of Menlo Park, Thomas Edison. That's your brain games question. We'll have another one coming up tomorrow morning on Big Country 107.7. Stay tuned. Birthdays and anniversaries come your way next.

Rocky Mountain Low, Big Country 107.7, Corey Kent, Co-Wetzel. It's birthday time, birthdays and anniversaries, and holy moly, we got a slew of them today. On this fourth day of June, well, she's got the day off, she's enjoying vacay, so happy birthday to our very own Nikki Thunder of Spencer, celebrating her birthday today. Bobby Sandvig of Spencer. Bobby turns the big 5-0 today. Bobby, happy birthday to you. Leah Eldridge celebrates a birthday today. Randy Cook of Emmitsburg. Randy, happy birthday to you. I'll spit it out. Brian Sebastian. Brian, hope you have a great day today. And congrats on the wedding, too. Quinn Metz of Emmitsburg. Quinn Metz is a teenager now. Happy 13th birthday to Quinn. Jim and Carla Lammers of Sheldon celebrate a wedding anniversary today. Loralee Beving of Hartley. Loralee, happy birthday to you. Buckwheat Johnson, Windham, Minnesota. Buckwheat, have a great day today. Beverly Twait of Emmitsburg celebrates a birthday today. Brian and Gail Bailey of Everly, happy

0: anniversary to you as well. And twins celebrate their 5th birthday today. Hudson Helmers and Colton Helmers both turn 5 years old today. Hudson and Colton Helmers, happy birthday to you. Which one? Where do we have one? Which one? Owen Harris? Owen Harris, it is his 4th birthday today, and Owen is from Grettinger. Happy birthday to you. If it's your day, enjoy. We'll put all these names in the drawing for the free cake from Hy-Vee and Spencer, which we'll draw for tomorrow morning already right here on Big Country 107.7. Let's find out what's going on at the Spencer Family YMCA.
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0: That's Hardy. It's called MacArthur. Hardy along with Tim McGraw, Eric Church, and of course, Morgan Wallen. 18 minutes away from the top of the hour, Spencer Tiger girls soccer team continues on postseason play, playing for a chance to head to the state tournament. They've got a tough matchup in Sioux City. Bishop Heelan, their opponent, Stephen Cutler, has the call tonight on our sister station, News Radio 1240 KICD, and streaming it live at Northwest Iowa Now. com. Talking about girls sports, the Jackson County Central girls softball team, their championship hunt did come to an end, but they were playing in the state softball tournament in Minnesota, and they did lose in the semifinal tournament yesterday. The six-seeded team, the Blazers, are the ones that outlasted the Huskies 2-1 in North Mankato. So Jackson County Central plays St. Cloud Cathedral for third place, and that game is scheduled for today. We got more of your country favorites right around the corner on Big Country 107.7.
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0: I'm not pretty. Yes, she is really pretty. Megan Maroney, Big Country 107.7. 10 minutes away from the top of the hour. Markets are trading. We will check in this morning with Patrick Hazlett right after this.
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2: Closing markets from yesterday. July corn was down 9 at 431 and a half. September corn down 7 and 3 quarters at 440 and a quarter. And new crop December corn down 6 and 3 quarters at 459 and 3 quarters. Soybeans for July down 11 and a quarter at 1154. August soybeans down 10 and 3 quarters at 1158 and a quarter, and September soybeans down 11 at 1154 and a quarter. Chicago wheat for July down 15 and 3 quarters at 587 and a quarter. Live cattle for June down 105 at 246.62. August down 180 at 237.85. October down 187 at 229. Feeder cattle for August down 580 at closing at 342.62. September down 580 at 338.32. October down 585 at 335.90. Lean hogs for June at closing up 35 at 96.05. July up 35 at 102.01. August up 60 at 99.54. And October up $1 at 98.02. As for today, here this morning, July corn is currently down 6 and 3 quarters at 424 and a half. September corn down 7 at 433 and a quarter. New crop December corn down 7 at 452 and 3 quarters. Moving over to soybeans for July here at opening down 13 and a quarter at 1140 and 3 quarters. August soybeans down 13 and 3 quarters at 1144 and a half, and September soybeans down 13 and a half at 1140 and 3 quarters. Chicago wheat for July up a quarter at 587 and a half. Soybean meal for July down 3 and a quarter at 317 and 3 quarters. Moving over to live cattle here for June, up 197 at 248.60. August up 282 at 240.87. October up 317 at 232.17. And December up 295.

0: live at 231.17. Feeder cattle for August, 642 at 349.67. September, 670 at 346.02. October, 682 at 342.75. And November is currently up 615 at 339.02. Lean hogs for June down 75 at 95.32. July down 60 at 101.42. August down 40 at 99.17. And October down 67 at 95.35. Your crude oil for July down 313 points at 92.82. 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

Chris Young. It's called You, Big Country 107.7. We got a hardworking hero this week we need to salute, and that is Mark Bergstadt of Spencer. Mark is a sanitation worker and works for Waste Connections of Fostoria early mornings, because those guys are out before I get here in the morning. So thanks, Mark, for all you do. Mark Bergstadt of Spencer.

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0: Cloudy skies today. We'll look for a high today around 80. They'll throw a 50% chance of showers and thunderstorms in the forecast. Slight chance of showers yet this evening. Cloudy skies and low of 60. Partly sunny Friday. 84 the high. And we'll see a 20% chance of showers Friday night. Going to be sunny and hot. Upper 80s on Saturday. Here in Spencer this morning, cloudy skies this hour. We're at 70 degrees.

0: Don't make me turn this truck around. Big Country 107.7, 20 minutes past 9 o'clock. Cloudy skies here on this Thursday morning. Would like to remind our listeners that our People's Choice voting is now wrapped up. I want to thank everybody that voted for your favorite business. 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We'll also have a magazine that will be available for everybody. So when you will need to know where to shop for a specific business, you'll know a great place to go. Stay tuned. We've got markets coming up.
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0: It's here, Stephen Cutler.
2: July corn down 7 3/4 at 423.5. September down 7.5 at 432.75. With new crop December corn down 7 1/4 at 452.5. Soybeans for July down 23 3/4 at 11:30 1/4. August down 24 at 11:34 3/4. New crop November down 21 3/4 at 11:45 1/2. Chicago wheat for July down 2 3/4 at 584.5. Soybean meal for July down 6:30 at 314.60. And soybean oil for July down 166 at 77.05. And I know this is the place where people are probably curious about today with the screwworm news, but live cattle for June up 137 at 248.07. August up 210 at 239.95. October live cattle up 250 at 231.60. And December up 257 at 230.55. Feeder cattle for August up 460 at 347.22. September up 475 at 344.07. October feeder cattle up 482 at 340.72. November up 482 at 337.37. Lean hogs for June down 87 at 95.17. July down 95 at 101.05. August lean hogs down 52 at 99.05. And October down 75 at 85.27. Crude oil for July down 357 points at 92.45. Your Dow Jones Industrial is up 726 points at 51,528. And those are markets on Big Country 107.7.
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0: Music from Maren Morris, My Church, Big Country 107.7. Spencer Municipal Band season that gets underway today, as a matter of fact. Tonight is their first concert. Now, they're scheduled to be at the Westview Memorial Park at 7 o'clock this evening, but their rain location is always South Park Mall. So just know that if it does rain tonight, hopefully we'll keep that away. But if it does rain tonight, then you're scheduled to go to the South Park Mall. And I did see a posting of the songs that they were playing, and it looks like it's going to be a great summertime concert. But the very first one will be 7 o'clock tonight. The band is sponsored by the Spencer Community Schools and the city of Spencer as well.
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His name is Preston Cooper, and it's called Weak. Big Country 107.7. Well, the Big Country is proud to be a sponsor of the Live at the Lake concerts once again this summer up in Arnold's Park. And they'll actually, the free shows will be kicking off next Saturday night. Next Saturday night will be the first free show, and it'll feature our friend Casey Musicman as well. So that's a great way to kick things off. Here's a little Casey on a Thursday morning. It's called Whiskey in Your Wine Glass. Big Country 107.7. Casey Musicman. We'll be right back.

0: Little Baggage, Kelsey Ballerini, Big Country 107.7, 10 away from 10. That's market time. Let's see what's going on this morning. Here's Stephen Cutler.
1: July corn down 9 at 422.5. New crop December down 8.25 at 451.5. Soybeans for July down 26.75 at 1127.5. New crop November down 24.5 at 1142.75. Chicago wheat for July down 6.25 at 581. Live cattle for August up 242 at 240.27. October up 325 at 232.25. Feeder cattle for August up 657 at 349.20. September up 632 at 345.65. Lean hogs for July down 120 at $100.80, and August down 80 at 98.77. Those are markets on Big Country 107.7.
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0: Lord Elena Chase Matthews, Big Country 107.7. It's called All My Exes. I saw her do a duet. It was a video of Lauren Elena and Darius Rucker. They were at the Ryman Auditorium, and they did the old Johnny and June hit Jackson, and they did it proud. That's for sure. Clouds hanging tough today. 50% chance of thunderstorms. High today around 80. Still a slight chance of showers tonight. Cloudy skies, low of 60. Partly sunny on Friday, 84 the high. It's going to be sunny and hot on Saturday. Looking for a daytime high in the upper 80s. Humidity coming in as well. Right now in Spencer, 72.
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Carly Pierce with her truck on fire. Big Country 107.7. So many of the new country artists get their start online. This next young guy, I want to know about Vincent Mason. He's from the Atlanta area, just north of Atlanta is where he grew up. He went to the University of Mississippi in Oxford, where he began writing original songs. Then he transferred to Lipscomb University, which is in Nashville, to study music. But when COVID-19 came around and shut down in-person classes, he focused heavily on songwriting and started posting his original songs online. And then things began to take off. From Vincent Mason, it's called Wish You Well. 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

0: wish you well. Big Country 107.7. Farmers markets are underway. Last weekend, I think, was the first weekend for the Lakes Area Farmers Market. I believe this weekend, Saturday morning, the Spencer Farmers Market gets underway. Today's the day, opening day of Market on Market for the community of Lake Park, north end of Main Street from 5 till 7 this evening, weather permitting. And so all kinds of good stuff will be for sale at their market to market. So weather permitting. So they'll keep an eye on things, but they'll have local vendors, delicious food, and great community connections throughout the summer. It'll be Thursday nights in Lake Park. Stay tuned. It's market information right after this.
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3: New crop December corn down 7 3/4 at 452 1/4. Soybeans for July down 28 1/4 at 1125 3/4. August soybeans down 28 1/2 at 1129 3/4. And September soybeans down 27 1/2 at 1126 3/4. Chicago wheat for July down 7 at 580 1/4. Soybean meal for July down 7 1/4 at 313 3/4. Live cattle for June up 272 at 249.35. August up 380 at 241.70. And October up 460 at 233.62. Feeder cattle for August up 10.12 at 352.67, September up 9.80 at 349.12, and October up 9.50 now at 345.40. Lean hogs for June down 102 at 95.01, July down 137 at 101.62, and August down 92 at 98.65. Your crude oil for July down 294 points at 93.06. And that is a look at your market update here on Big Country 107.7.
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0: Nate Smith, a little help from Tyler Hubbard, and it's called After Midnight, Big Country 107.7. Got a few scattered sprinkles popping up throughout the broadcast area. Nothing heavy at this point in time. Forecast does call for a chance of showers today. Better another opportunity tonight. Just a 50% chance today, as a matter of fact. Looking for a daytime high a little bit cooler than yesterday's 86. We'll top out near 80 degrees. Right now here in Spencer, just clouds, but again, some light stuff that moving over Palo Alto County at this point in time, and then a little bit down in the Cherokee County area as well. Currently here in Spencer, we're at 74 degrees.
1: As warm weather.
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0: 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Let's see how the markets are trading. 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
1: This market brought to you by Northwest Bank. July corn is down 8.75 at 422.75. September corn down 8.5 at 431.75. Soybeans for July down 29.25 at 1124.75. August soybeans down 30.25 at 1128.5. Chicago wheat for July down 6.75 at 580.5. Soybean meal for July down 7.75 at 313.25. Live cattle for June up 262 at 249.25. August up 382 at 241.67. Feeder cattle for August up 10.30 at 352.92. September up 10.15 at 349.47. Lean hogs for June down 55 at 95.50, July down 75 at 101.25. And that is a look at your market update here on Big Country 107.7.
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1: Your Big Country Live Doppler forecast for today: a 50% chance of thunderstorms, highs of 80 degrees. For tonight, a slight chance of thunderstorms at 20%, lows of 60. Tomorrow, partly sunny, highs of 84. Tomorrow night, a slight chance of thunderstorms at 20%, lows of 60. Heading into the weekend, a beautiful Saturday on hand, sunny, highs of 88. Saturday night, partly cloudy, lows of 65. And Sunday, partly sunny, then a 40% chance of thunderstorms, highs of 86. Currently here in Spencer, we have a south wind at 10 miles per hour, and we sit at 75 degrees with overcast conditions. For more on your weather, log online to BigCountry1077.com.

0: 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July corn is currently down 8 1/4 at 423 1/4. September corn down 8 1/4 at 432 1/4. And new crop December corn down 8 1/4 at 451 1/2. Soybeans for July down 31 1/4 at 1123 1/4. August soybeans down 31 1/4 at 1125 3/4. And September soybeans down 31 at 1123 1/4. Chicago wheat for July down 6 1/2 at 580 3/4. Soybean meal for July down 8 1/2 at 312 1/2. Live cattle for June up 265 at 249.27. August up 328 at 241.67. October up 472 at 233.72. And December is currently up 475 at 232.72. Feeder cattle for August up 10.30 at 352.92. September up 10.12 at 349.45. October up 9.92 at 345.82. And November is currently up 9.70 at 342.25. Lean hogs for June down 60 at 95.45. July down 82 at 101.20. August down 50 at 99.07. And October down 75 at 85.27. Your crude oil for July down 311 points at 92.91. 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

0: 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July corn is currently down 8 1/4 at 423 1/4. September corn down 8 1/4 at 432 1/4. And new crop December corn down 8 1/4 at 451 1/2. Soybeans for July down 30 1/4 at 1123 1/2. August soybeans down 30 3/4 at 1127 1/2. Chicago wheat for July down 6 1/4 at 581 1/4. Soybean meal for July down 8 3/4 at 312 1/4. Live cattle for June up 267 at 249.30. August up 372 at 241.57. Feeder cattle for August up 1057 at 353.20. September up 1047 at 349.80. And lean hogs for June down 72 at 95.32. July down 45 at 101.55. And that is a look at your market update. Again, brought to you by Red Power Group. We have your local news as well as obituaries. I'll have your primetime weather forecast on the way, as well as farm news and noon sports with Stephen Cutler. 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
3: From the KICD News Desk, I'm Audrey McIrvin with our noon newscast. Spencer Mann is behind bars following an early morning disturbance in Fostoria last Friday. Clay County Sheriff's Office reports that deputies responded to a call on First Avenue Southwest just after 3:30 a.m., and that ultimately led to the arrest of 48-year-old Tyson Robbins. He faces a long list of charges, including second-degree attempted burglary, operating a vehicle without the owner's consent, first-degree harassment, and fourth-degree criminal mischief. He was also charged with interference with official acts, disorderly conduct, reckless driving, failure to provide proof of financial liability, and having no valid vehicle registration. An early morning traffic stop near Sanborn on Saturday morning landed a Milford man in jail on multiple charges. The O'Brien County Sheriff's Office reports a deputy stopped a 2017 Ford Escape for non-functioning taillights around 2:30 a.m. at the intersection of Highway 18 and Sorrel Avenue, about 2 miles east of Sanborn. After discovering his driver's license was suspended, the deputy arrested 44-year-old Travis Douglas Minor and transported him to the county jail in Primgar. The situation escalated during booking when a jail officer searching Minor discovered a small resealable baggie hidden inside the shoe. The baggie contained a crystalline substance that field tested positive for methamphetamine. So Minor now faces charges of second offense, possession of a controlled substance, possession of contraband in a correctional institution, driving while barred, and driving while his license was suspended, denied, canceled, or revoked. And Northwest Iowa's conservation priorities will take center stage this weekend as Cherokee hosts the kickoff event for the state's 2026 Resource Enhancement and Protection Regional Assemblies, REAP. The public meeting is scheduled for Sunday, June 7th from 2 to 4 p.m. at the Sanford Museum.
4: It's an opportunity for you to attend and say what is important to you. Is it important for you for there to be more trails in your area? Is it important for you to have more development in your county parks because you'd use them more often if they were developed further? Are you interested in improving water quality? So those are opportunities for you to come and give your priorities on what you would like to see the funding go towards. And then there's a REAP Congress that happens. So our particular region meets. The assembly meets in June 7th, and then in August 29th, at that REAP assembly, we'll assign people to go down to Des Moines, and they vote to prioritize those suggestions coming in from the public.
3: That's Laura Jones, director for the Cherokee County Conservation Board. The biennial assembly brings together local voices to directly shape the future allocation of state conservation and historic preservation funding. And this year's event carries a renewed emphasis on grassroots community impact, highlighting proven regional projects while simultaneously addressing ongoing efforts to finally activate Iowa's long empty natural resources and outdoor recreation trust fund.
4: The trust fund is different than REAP. The trust fund is a way to gain some monies through taxes, through like sales tax. And that money would fund REAP even further to be able to have more monies to continue to do natural resource improvement and enhancement. Some of the big buzzwords right now are like water quality. We've seen some reports in the recent years about how Iowa's water quality isn't the greatest. you know, by funding the trust, something that people voted to do in 2010, which hasn't been implemented yet. The public told the legislature, the Capitol, that, hey, we want this money. We want this to go through. So next time they do like a tax increase, a small percentage of it would go towards this fund of the trust. And then that would increase some of those monies that would go towards REAP to allow us to do more, to allow us to have more projects that improve water quality, that improve historic preservation, that improve trails, add trails, like that sort of thing. So that would be an additional set of monies that would fund REAP.
3: Local residents and outdoor enthusiasts are strongly encouraged to attend to voice their community's recreation and preservation needs. On July 23rd is another REAP event. Mesa Monarch Lodge, the Dickinson County Conservation Board, is hosting that. You can find out more at iowadnr.gov/conservation/REAP. The Grettinger Terrell Community School District has released an official statement on Facebook addressing some recent financial discrepancies. According to the school board release, an internal review uncovered issues in shared service financial records between Grettinger Terrell and Ruthven Ayrshire dating back to fiscal year 2022. To fix this, the district is bringing in a third party to review all shared transactions. They're also tightening internal controls, and they'll ramp up financial reporting to the board. Officials noted the district is already facing tight budget constraints due to rising expenses and falling enrollment, making financial accountability a top priority right now. The board says they're committed to fixing these issues and keeping the community updated. And Clay County drivers, take note, there is a new way to track secondary road closures and detours. County engineer Cole Budak is reminding residents to sign up for the state's digital road notification tool. It's a system that automatically pushes local construction and travel updates directly to the Iowa DOT 511 map. The service is free. It's open to everyone. And you could customize alerts for just Clay County, your specific commute, or the entire state. To stay informed, you can register your email at ICEASB.org/road notifications, and we'll have that on our website on this news story as well. And that is your news for today. Thanks for joining us. I'm Audrey McIrvin for KICD News.
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7: 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They'll be Saturday morning at 10:30 at Sacred Heart Catholic Church in Spencer. Visitation is 1 hour prior to the service at the Sacred Heart Catholic Church. Burial at a later date. Warner Funeral Home in Spencer in charge of arrangements for 68-year-old Jane Domino of Everly. 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They'll be Saturday at 11 at First English Lutheran Church in Spencer with a visitation 1 hour prior to the service on Saturday morning. Burial at Riverside Cemetery in Spencer. The Geelan Funeral Home in Spencer in charge of arrangements for 92-year-old Janice Breidinger of Spencer. Services for 103-year-old Lois Crummer Johnson. The celebration of life is Saturday from 1 until 4 p.m. at Trinity Methodist Church in Webb. Private graveside services at the Garfield Township Cemetery in Webb. Sleaford Funeral Home, Sioux Rapids, in charge of arrangements for 103-year-old Lois Johnson of Sioux Rapids. Arrangements for 80-year-old Barbara Breckler of Spencer. A private family service will be held at a later date. 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Warner Funeralman Spencer in charge of arrangements for 80-year-old Barbara Breckler of Spencer. And services are pending for 91-year-old Jack Yor of Milford. The Turner Jenis Funeralman in Milford handling arrangements for 91-year-old Jack Yor of Milford. 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
10: A weather system will move through this afternoon and could bring scattered showers and thunderstorms to northeastern Nebraska and right here in northwest Iowa. These storms may continue through tonight early, but they are not expected to be severe. If they are, it would only be a few isolated spots. Today's severe weather outlook mainly focuses outside of our listening area. Once again, targeting far western Nebraska, along with much of central and northeastern South Dakota for a second straight day. For our area, we're not expecting any tornado or hail threat today. However, there is about a 5% chance for isolated strong winds later this afternoon and evening. The latest HRRR model from this morning suggests we may only see a few isolated showers, if anything at all. Because of that, I don't expect much of a wind threat early on. However, that could change later if storms organize into a line as they move into central and southern Iowa. Further north, skies should clear today and the air will become more unstable by mid to late afternoon. A boundary where weather changes happen is expected somewhere near Highway 14. And another disturbance will move into central and northern South Dakota later today. As this system moves in, storms could grow stronger. A few could produce hail up to ping pong ball sized and wind gusts around 65 miles per hour. Even so, the overall setup is not strongest. We'll run down your detailed weather forecast along with your record temperatures in 1 minute on Big Country 107.7 and News Radio KICD.
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10: Your KICD live Doppler forecast for today, a 30% chance of showers, then a 50% chance of thunderstorms early on. to mid-afternoon, highs of 80. For this evening, down to a 20% chance, a slight chance of thunderstorms, lows of 60. Tomorrow, partly sunny, highs of 84. Tomorrow night, a 20% chance of thunderstorms, lows of 60. Heading into the weekend, Saturday, sunny, highs of 88. Saturday night, partly cloudy, lows of 65. Sunday, partly sunny, then a 40% chance of thunderstorms, highs of 86. Sunday night, a 50% chance of thunderstorms, lows of 66. Monday, a 60% chance of showers likely, highs of 86. Monday night, a chance of showers, then showers and possibly a thunderstorm after 1 p.m. Partly sunny, highs near 86. Chance of precipitation is 60%. Monday night, a 30% chance of showers and thunderstorms. Mostly cloudy, lows around 65. Tuesday, partly sunny, highs near 90. Tuesday night, partly cloudy, lows around 70. And Wednesday, mostly sunny, highs near 94. Your record temperatures for June 4th, 99 in 1977 and 32 in 1945. Your sunset this evening, 8:55, while your sunrise tomorrow morning will be at 5:42. Cloudy conditions will continue all day. Wind gusts are up to 16 miles per hour, but we currently sit at 75 degrees, which is your current daytime high. For more on your weather, log online to northwestiowanow.com, along with bigcountry1077.com.
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7: Good afternoon. It's day number two of the World Pork Expo. So let's head to Des Moines and check in with George Bauer.
16: Another broadcast from the World Pork Expo. And just when we thought the lid was on this event, we had breaking news. On Wednesday, we had a confirmation of New World screwworm in the United States, which was not unanticipated. And we're visiting right now with the Associate Director of the Swine Health Information Center, Lisa Becton. Lisa, thanks for chatting with us here at noon.
17: Sure. Thanks for talking to me.
16: As I mentioned, this was not unexpected. We have been planning for this situation for, I guess, over a year.
17: Yes. The USDA has been monitoring the situation because it really showed up first in Mexico when it was starting to have a northward incursion into that country as of the end of 2024. And over time, it's been creeping further and further and closer to the United States. And now we did have that confirmation yesterday that it was in Zavala County, Texas.
16: The spreads by fly, is that a good thing that it doesn't spread as fast as maybe a virus that is, you know, is spread from animal to animal or on boots or something like that?
17: This is an interesting parasite because you're right. It is a parasitic fly, but it's actually the larvae that burrows into living tissue. It's not necessarily good or bad, but the problem is now you're dealing with a biologic entity. The fly can move more so even than a virus. Viruses and bacteria don't move by themselves, but these flies can. And so that creates a little bit more of a challenge for control.
16: You, of course, are concerned mainly about the swine industry here. Most of those animals are inside, so they must be more protected than, say, an outdoor dairy herd or per cattle herd.
17: Any animal can be affected, mammals included, and because the fly is attracted to wounds, those flies are pretty industrious at trying to identify those. It is true that a lot of the outbreaks that we're seeing in Mexico involve outdoor production. It doesn't mean, though, that commercial animals can't be infected. And so it's always important to understand what the clinical signs look like. Know that you probably do need to focus on daily observations and oversee animals that have wounds, whether it's even a castration site or ear notching, just to ensure that they're healing properly, that the animals aren't having wounds that are draining or have a foul odor. And so identify any of those, treat them accordingly, and if they don't resolve, then get with your herd veterinarian to have them investigate a bit further as well.
16: This is Lisa Becton of the Swine Health Information Center. I don't want our whole interview to be about the New World screwworm here, Lisa. One of the headlines here, African swine fever has been present in Europe for a long time, but now it's in the domestic herd in Spain, and that is affecting their export.
17: Yes, it is. African swine fever can affect anyone's imports and exports, and so it's a very big disease of concern. The big challenge is right now is it continues to exist in the wild boar population, and then that population puts other commercial producers at risk. And that occurs both in other countries in Spain, in Poland, in Romania, and other countries such as that. We do know Poland has recently had a very large outbreak in a commercial population, and that's also of concern. It really brings home the need to heighten and maintain biosecurity. So ensure that you're not bringing any unauthorized meat products, that you do have barriers between your farm and feral swine, but also having downtime if people are going overseas, say this summer on travel, that they're not coming back directly into your farm or wearing the same clothing and footwear back into a farm. So it really comes down to focusing on biosecurity and implementing it each and every day.
16: Lisa, I need to ask you about the pseudo-rabies case that showed up here in Iowa. We were told yesterday here at World Pork Expo, we hope to get the all clear on June 13th. And I was told yesterday by the U.S. Meat Export Federation, it is costing us about $7 million in exports every year. So I guess just kind of review that situation and the steps that were taken here in Iowa. It looks to me like they responded pretty quickly.
17: This herd was identified back in April through the Iowa Department of Agriculture, and they worked very closely with USDA. It was a commercial herd. They identified pseudorabies in that herd, and the herd had a potential feral pig exposure of animals that came from Texas into this herd. Both entities responded very rapidly to shut it down, to test animals and confirm the diagnosis, and then to clean up the farm. So now they're into the latter phases of cleanup, and as you stated, that they should be clear, depending on pending testing, as long as testing comes back negative after all the cleanup, that they can resume back to normal operation. Everything did occur as it was intended through the surveillance for pseudorabies in our commercial populations, as well as the response both from state and federal governments. The big issue is there's still a risk in feral swine. Feral swine are positive for pseudorabies, and they do pose a risk to commercial production.
16: Are there any emerging diseases out there you're watching right now?
17: Foot and mouth disease virus, especially SAT1 serotype, is of concern as well because it's going outside of its normal geographic range. So we're seeing it in Cyprus, in Greece, in Israel, and in other countries where it hasn't been active before. So that is something that we're continuing to monitor on a monthly basis through our global disease monitoring. And what do we do? Well, we're working with, you know, federal partners, ensuring that they have the information that's necessary. The Swine Health Information Center has done several articles about foot and mouth disease SAT1, characterizing where it's at, how it's moving. And then also we did recently publish a brand new foot and mouth disease fact sheet. We continue to monitor it because, again, it could be a potential risk to the U.S., and we just want to make sure we remain informed and understand where it's happening and can guide people for biosecurity and other steps appropriately.
16: Veterinarian Dr. Lisa Becton, Associate Director of the Swine Health Information Center, sat down here in Des Moines at World Pork Expo. Thank you, Lisa.
7: Thank you, George. And while the pork producers are gathered in Des Moines, sheep producers from all over the country are gathered right here in Spencer. Charles Worm is the executive secretary of the National Columbia Sheep Association, and that group is in Spencer right now. Their national show and sale is underway through Saturday out of the Clay County Fairgrounds. Charles, tell me a little bit about your group.
18: Well, the association has been around, the breed has been around for over 100 years, and it was the first breed established in the United States, thus the term Columbia comes from. Columbus.
19: Okay.
18: So it was in 1917 the breed was established. And the association, this is our 87th, I believe, national show and sale here in Spencer, and we hold it all over the country. Last year we were in Findlay, Ohio. The year before we were in Spanish Fork, Utah. 3 years ago we were back here, and we want to make Spencer because we love the facility so much, like on a 3 or 4 year rotation. So that's why we're here. This is the third time it's been held here, and we just love the building, love the facility, and love the city.
7: That's awesome. Tell me some of the attributes of this breed. When you're wandering the fair, and if you're not familiar with them, they're the big ones that you see in the pen.
18: Well, we've been at Clay County Fair since 1985, and a Columbia is a dual-purpose breed, so it's there for the meat and for the wool. The Columbia breed is also known for a very good temperament. They're great moms, they're great milkers, and overall it's just a very productive breed. And Columbia rams for a terminal cross for market lambs do fantastic. So they're a great dual purpose all around breed that can help almost any sheep production person.
7: So what are some of the things that you're doing here during the actual show? I mean, what are these people competing for?
18: I'll go back to yesterday. So we have a big youth group. People are very jealous of our youth association. And yesterday we started with, they have a fitting contest. So we brought in 7 lambs who are basically right out of the pen. They're woolly. And we have 7 teams. There were over 30 kids involved in fitting these sheep as if they're getting ready for a show.
7: Okay.
18: So that was yesterday. So they give 2.5 hours, and that's step one. Then today is our junior show, and we have over 100 head entered, and there's 30 plus exhibitors in the junior show. And again, we have this great junior organization. So the junior show is today. Tonight is our annual meeting. Tomorrow is our big show. It's the open show. The sheep that come here to be shown and then sold on Saturday. So that's tomorrow. Tomorrow night is our annual banquet. And then Saturday is the big sale. It starts at 10 o'clock on Saturday. We have one of the best auctioneers in the country. If you just want to hear a great auctioneer, come in here, Danny Westlake, on Saturday. He's really, really good.
7: So where are your exhibitors come from? All over the country?
18: Yeah, we have, about 15 states that they're coming from. Okay. We'll probably sell sheep to probably over 20 states.
7: Okay.
18: And they are. You go look out in the barn, there's people from all over, but we all have one thing in common, and that's this great breed.
7: Do we have a good concentration of them in our broadcast area?
18: We do.
7: Do we?
18: Minnesota is one of the biggest states. The Dakotas are 2 big states for Columbias. And so, you know, a good concentration is in this area. But then Montana, Wyoming, Utah, there's a big group from there. Ohio, there's a big group from Ohio. But we have, Illinois, Indiana, Iowa, of course, Kansas, Washington, Missouri, Oregon, California.
7: They're all here in Spencer, Iowa. It is the Columbia National Show and Sale happening right now this weekend out at the Clay County Fairgrounds at the Livestock Pavilion. So if you want to learn more, stop by.
18: Yes.
7: Charles Worm with the National Columbia Sheep Association. And finally in farm news, USDA updated the weekly drought monitor this morning. Overall, Iowa is drier this week than it was 7 days ago, but it appears the persistent spots of D2 severe drought for the furthest western reaches of Lyon and Plymouth counties have slipped back into the D1 moderate drought category. Only 28% of Iowa is now drought-free, down from 57% last Thursday. 70% is abnormally dry, and 3% now considered to be in the D1 moderate drought, including the easternmost portion of the state. Most of the moderate drought is in western Lyon, Sioux, and Plymouth counties. All 9 counties in the KICD broadcast area remain in the abnormally dry category. That's our farm news today. 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

0: 1.5. August, soybeans down 33.25 at 11.25.25. In September, soybeans down 33.25 at 11.21.25. Cash soybeans in Iowa Wednesday were down 11 cents at $10.93. The Northwest Iowa range was 10.89 to 11.04. Live cattle for June currently up 267 at 249.30. August up 382 at 241.67. October up 497 at 322.97. And December up 482 at 232.80. Feeder cattle for August up 1075 at 353.37. September up 1075 at 350.07. October up 1075 at 346.47. And November up 1045 at 342.80. Lean hogs for June down 65 at 95.40. July down 27 at 101.70. August down 17 at 99.40, and October down 32 at 95.70. Your boxed beef prices here at midday is currently down. 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Your Class 3 milk is up 0.08 or 0.18% at $16.69. The Dow Jones is up 923.19 points. The NASDAQ is currently down 28.39 points. And your crude oil currently for July down 364 points at 92.38. 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
7: 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There's the count. We get a three count for the referee. There's the win by Fulham.
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9: 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The Iowa High School Athletic Association State Soccer Championships continue today with Class 1A and 2A semifinals. All four matches being played at MediaCom Stadium in Des Moines. We'll start out with the 10 o'clock matchup between Regina Catholic of Iowa City and the number 4 seed, West Central Valley. And then it's

going to be the number 2 seed, West Sioux, taking on the number 3 seed, St. Albert of Council Bluffs, at 12:30. Winners play on June 5th at 5 o'clock in Mediacom Stadium for the state championship. Class 2A continues into the afternoon. 3 o'clock matchup between the number 1 seed, Gilbert, and the number 4 seed, Bishop Heelan of Sioux City. And then it's going to be the number 2 seed, Unity Christian of Orange City, and the number 3 seed, Des Moines Christian of Urbandale, playing at 5:30. Winners will play for the state championship at 7:30 on June 5th. Girls soccer action today. The Class 1A Region 4 Championship will be played at Iowa Western Community College in Council Bluffs between St. Albert of Council Bluffs, the number 1 seed in the region, and the number 2 seed in the region, MLC Floyd Valley. On News Radio 102.5 and AM 1240 KICD tonight, 7 o'clock first kick, we'll bring you coverage of the Class 2A Region 7 Championship match as Spencer heads to Sioux City to take on Bishop Heelan. That'll be played at Bishop Heelan Memorial Stadium. We'll get pregame fired up right around 6:30 for you. Here's what's coming up today in high school softball. In non-conference play, it's going to be Cherokee at home against Alta Aurelia. West Bend Mallard hits the road to take on Bishop Garrigan of Algona. In Lakes Conference play, Spencer hosts Estherville Lincoln Central and Spirit Lake welcomes Storm Lake. For Siouxland Conference action, Okoboji is at home against Boyden Hole Rock Valley and Sheldon hosts Central Lion. The Twin Lakes Conference will have Pocahontas Area at home against Sioux Central. Taking a look at baseball matchups today. For non-conference play, Cherokee is on the road against Sioux Central. North Union visits Manson Northwest Webster. West Bend Mallard is at Bishop Garrigan of Algona. And Pocahontas Area goes to Hull to play Western Christian. Lakes Conference matchups today. Spencer hosts Estherville Lincoln Central. Spirit Lake welcomes Storm Lake. In the Siouxland Conference, Okoboji is at home against Boyden Hole Rock Valley. And Sheldon hosts Central Lion. Minnesota Twins will open up a 4-game weekend set tonight at 6:40. They're going to be playing host to the Kansas City Royals over the next few days. Seth Lugo and Andrew Morris hit the hill this evening. That's a look at sports on KICD for Northwest Iowa Now. I'm Stephen Cutler.

0: She Had Me at Heads Carolina here on Big Country 107.7. The Spencer Media Group is excited once again to be a presenting sponsor of all the grandstand attractions at this year's Clay County Fair. Gabriel Fluffy Iglesias, Lee Greenwood, and Martina McBride. 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

0: Tucker Wetmore ahead of that. Chris Stapleton with White Horse here on Big Country 107.7. 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

0: That's Lee Bryce. One of them girls just after 1 o'clock here on Big Country 107.7. Portions of southeastern South Dakota and southwestern Minnesota will see a level 2 of 5 risk for severe storms later this afternoon and evening, with a lesser risk further east and south. Large hail and damaging winds are the two primary threats off to our north and northeast. And again, the main hazard around here is the 5% possibility of severe strong winds, although it looks like we'll be in between all the action. A lot of storm activity taking place again up in southeastern South Dakota, and then there will be a line forming here this evening in central Iowa, pushing off into central Iowa and far southern Iowa, where they could see the damaging wind threat here early on this evening. So of course, stay weather aware, and you can keep up to date with the latest information right here on KICD, also on Facebook at Big Country 107.7. We'll run down that detail, the weather forecast, and music from Hardy on the way next on Big Country 107.7.
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0: Your Big Country Live Doppler forecast. We have a 40% chance of thunderstorms this afternoon, highs of 80. For this evening, a very slight chance of thunderstorms, now back down to 20%, then mostly cloudy this evening, lows of 59. Tomorrow, partly sunny, then a 30% chance of thunderstorms, highs of 84. Tomorrow night, a 30% chance of thunderstorms, lows of 60. Heading into the weekend, a beautiful one on hand, sunny, highs of 88 for Saturday. And Saturday night, partly cloudy, lows of 65. Currently here in Spencer, we have a southwesterly wind at 10 miles per hour, overcast and 74. For more on your weather, log online to BigCountry1077.com.

0: 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It's graduation season, and the Spencer Media Group would like to congratulate the class of 2026. 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We randomly drew Emma's name from all the photo entries sent to our website, so congratulations to Emma. 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
2: Closing up your market prices for Thursday. July corn down 7 at 424.5. September down 7.5 at 732.75. And December new crop corn down 8 at 451.75. Soybeans for July down 24.5 at 1129.5. August down 25.75 at 1132.5. With new crop November down 25.75 at 1141.5. Chicago wheat for July down 5.5 at 581.75. Soybean meal for July down 7.10 at 313.70. Soybean oil for July down 242 points at 76.29. In the livestock today, live cattle for August up 367 at 241.52. October up 480 at 233.80. December live cattle up 480 at 232.77. And February up 450 at 233.02. Feeder cattle for August up 107.5. at 353.37. September also up 10.75 at 350.07. October feeder cattle up 10.75 at 346.65. And November up 10.75 at 343.30. Lean hogs for July down 40 at 101.60. August down 30 at 99.27. October lean hogs down 60 at 85.42. And December down 52 at 78.35. That's a look at your closing market prices on KICD.
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1: 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As Spencer Media Group, we're looking forward to celebrating America's 250th anniversary. 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

0: 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Matt Grunewald is in next, and he'll take you through the rest of your afternoon hours. I'll be back with you again just after 9 o'clock tomorrow, as Rhonda will be leaving the studio a little bit early tomorrow, as she has to hit the road and go to A&W in Emmitsburg with Kevin Tillam. So again, remember to tune in tomorrow morning for that, as we kick off America's 250th anniversary, Friday, June 5th. Tomorrow, we will be broadcasting on location from the A&W restaurant in Emmitsburg between 10 and noon. We have music from Corey Kent on the way next on Big Country 107.7.
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0: Tyler Hubbard, 5'9", Big Country 107.7. I'm Matt Groenewald. Hope you're having a good day today. It is June 4th, and taking a look at our national holidays calendar for the day, it's National Clean Beauty Day, which urges brands to develop clean and sustainable beauty products from the beginning of their life cycle to the end. It's also National Cognac Day. A well-known variety of brandy, cognac was named after the town of Cognac in France, where it's produced. It's also National Safe Day today, committed to ending senseless child death through education of responsible gun ownership and empowering parents to ask about guns where their kids visit. June 4th, also National Hug Your Cat Day, National Cheese Day, Audacity to Hope Day. For all those who hope, try and work towards things that seem impossible, have that audacity to hope. And it's also National Shopping Cart Day and International Day of Innocent Children Victims of Aggression. So there are your national holidays for June 4th. We'll check your forecast after this.
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0: Big Country Live Doppler Forecast. Cloudy skies this afternoon with chances for rain and thunderstorms. Highs in the mid-70s. Winds out of the south around 10 to 15 miles per hour. For tonight, cloudy, chance for rain and thunderstorms in the evening. Lows upper 50s. Tomorrow, rain and thunderstorm chances in the afternoon. Humid and highs mid-80s. With some sunshine as well, partly cloudy, and some rain and thunderstorm chances Friday evening, lows around 60. Saturday, sunny highs, upper 80s. Then Sunday, rain and thunderstorm chances in the afternoon, highs in the mid-80s. Today's high 75, right now 74. Cloudy skies, a little bit of light rain, and winds out of the southwest at 10 miles per hour. Get your full forecast at BigCountry1077.com.

0: Kelsey Ballerini Baggage, Big Country 107.7. It's time for today's history lesson. Here's on this day in history for June 4th, and on this day in 1919, Congress passed the 19th Amendment, giving women the right to vote. 1927, the first Ryder Cup in golf was held at the Worcester Country Club. The United States beat Great Britain 9.5 to 2.5. 1940, the British completed the Miracle of Dunkirk by evacuating over 338,000 Allied troops from France by way of flotilla of over 800 vessels, including Royal Navy destroyers, merchant marine boats, fishing boats, pleasure craft, and even lifeboats. Movie Dunkirk, if you like war movies, a great watch. 1942, the Battle of Midway, one of the most decisive U.S. victories against Japan during World War II, begins on this day in 1942. During that four-day sea and air battle, the outnumbered U.S. Pacific Fleet succeeded in destroying four Japanese aircraft carriers, losing only one of our own, the Yorktown, to the previously thought invincible Japanese Navy. 1973, a patent for the ATM was granted to Don Wetzel, Tom Barnes, and George Chastain. And in 1989, Chinese troops stormed through Tiananmen Square in the center of Beijing, killing and arresting thousands of pro-democracy protesters. The brutal Chinese government assault on those protesters shocked the Western world and brought denunciations and sanctions from the United States. That's on this day in history for June 4th.
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0: Bill here from Snooks of Okoboji. Is your flooring holding on to memories from the Bush administration? Come see us at Snooks. We got new colors, great styles. 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With Snooks, your home never looks so good.
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0: 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We're looking forward to celebrating America's 250th anniversary this 4th of July. And of course, we've got big plans to include all of you, our loyal listeners, for this summer celebration. So be sure to tune in tomorrow morning, 10 until noon. We'll be broadcasting live from A&W in Emmitsburg. And during that time, be listening. 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

0: Jordan Davis, turn this truck around. Big Country 107.7. Congratulations to all of the recent graduates in the class of 2026. And congratulations to Emma Bland, recent graduate from Ruthven Ayrshire. She was drawn in our Salute to Seniors giveaway and won the $300 gift card. Congratulations, Emma Bland. Thanks to everyone who uploaded a picture of their senior. And thank you to all our Salute to Seniors sponsors, State Bank and Insurance, Meyer Home Improvement, and Denison Drywall.
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0: Big Country Live Doppler forecast. Cloudy with a chance for rain and thunderstorms this afternoon. Highs in the mid-70s. South winds 10 to 15 miles per hour. Cloudy tonight. Chances for rain and thunderstorms in the evening. Lows in the upper 50s. South winds 5 to 10. Mostly sunny Friday, but humid and a chance for rain and thunderstorms in the afternoon. Highs in the mid-80s. More rain and thunderstorm chances Friday evening. Lows around 60. Sunny Saturday. Highs in the upper 80s. Chance for rain and thunderstorms Sunday afternoon and highs in the mid-80s. Get your full forecast at BigCountry1077.com.

0: Vincent Mason, wish you well. 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Congratulations to our Beef Month winners. Our final Beef Month certificate winner, the $125 to spend at the Branding Iron at the Clay County Fair, courtesy of the Clay County Cattlemen. That was Larry Richer of Spencer. Congratulations, Larry. And also a big congratulations to Marilyn Anderson of Webb. Marilyn, you are our grand prize Beef Month winner, and take home that $200 beef box from Klein Beef and Sanborn and the mini fridge from Dahl Distributing. Thank you to our May Beef Month sponsors, including Ruthven Community Care Center, Sioux Valley Stock Farm, Christian Sheet Metal, and Spencer Hy-Vee.
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She's in the big city now, but she still calls

0: 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Let's check into the Comedy Corner. And on today's Comedy Corner, since it's National Cheese Day, here's comedian Julio Torres on being vegan and if he misses cheese.
1: I am vegan, and I am so sorry. 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People ask me if I miss meat or dairy. I mean, I miss being liked. I don't miss cheese, but I do miss getting asked to do things. I miss my friends and I miss my family.
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1: Josh Ross, hate how you look. Big Country 107.7. It's time for random facts. Here are your five random facts for today. Number one, on the rare occasions that sloths leave their trees to go for a swim, they can hold their breath for a really long time, underwater for up to 40 minutes, and that's 30 minutes longer than the average dolphin can hold its breath. Number two, ravens are really smart and are apparently always aware when someone is watching them. Number three, the roar of a lion can be heard up to 5 miles away. Number five, our Navy uses Xbox controllers for their submarine periscopes. And number five, the TV reality show 16 and Pregnant helped lower the rate of teen pregnancy by almost 6% during the first 18 months it was on TV. Those are your five random facts for Thursday.
2: Now it's time for the Iowa Lottery's winning minute.
3: A Southern Iowa woman says she did a double take after realizing she'd won a $100,000 prize.
2: Anna McDonald of Osceola won big in the $100,000 Mega Crossword Scratch game. She teamed up with her husband Juan for the win. He bought the lucky ticket for her at a Casey's store in Indianola.
3: Anna checked the ticket the next morning at a nearby store and thought she'd won $100. 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
4: 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It's $100,000.
3: Anna and Juan plan to use the winnings to pay off debt, buy a new vehicle, and help a family member in need.
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2: The Iowa Lottery. 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
5: 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Equity markets finished higher on Thursday, with the Dow Jones Industrial Average reaching a record high. Strength in healthcare, financials, and communication services offset weakness in technology stocks, where semiconductor manufacturer Broadcom weighed on the sector. Broadcom shares fell about 13% after the company reported fiscal second quarter revenue that came in slightly below expectations and left its AI chip outlook unchanged. The disappointment appeared to spill over into other semiconductor and AI-related companies. The Dow closed up 875 points, or 1.73%, at 51,562. The Nasdaq closed down 23 points, or 0.09%, at 26,831. The S&P 500 closed up 31 points, or 0.41%, at 7,584. And in the bond market, 10-year Treasury yields are trading at 4.47%. This has been today's Financial Market Report, brought to you by financial advisor Jen Irvin with Edward Jones, member SIPC, serving individual investors with personalized attention and financial advice at 112 West 6th Street in Spencer. If you would like additional information, please contact me at 262-0142.
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0: 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Coming up at 5 o'clock, we'll get you all the news you need to know. 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
0: Big Country Live Doppler forecast. Cloudy with a chance for rain and thunderstorms this afternoon. Highs in the mid-70s, south winds 10 to 15 miles per hour. Cloudy tonight, chances for rain and thunderstorms in the evening. Lows in the upper 50s, south winds 5 to 10. Mostly sunny Friday, but humid and a chance for rain and thunderstorms in the afternoon. Highs in the mid-80s. More rain and thunderstorm chances Friday evening. Lows around 60. Sunny Saturday, highs in the upper 80s. Chance for rain and thunderstorms Sunday afternoon and highs in the mid-80s. Get your full forecast at BigCountry1077.com.

0: 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It is Mark Bergstad of Spencer this week. 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

0: John Morgan, Kid Myself, Big Country 107.7. It's time for Dumb Criminal of the Day. And there is a video online that was procured by a local TV station that shows multiple adults engaging in a fist fight that broke out at a kindergarten graduation at Ben Franklin School in Harrisburg, Pennsylvania. And a baby was caught in the middle. Yes, a baby was taken from the arms of one of the men involved. Here's some of the melee and some of the moms that were present.
1: Oh, my God! Oh, my God! Get the baby!
2: At graduation?
3: It's terrible. I can't believe that that's something that would happen. I don't know why you would fight at a kindergarten graduation.
4: Because you're endangering not only my children, but the other children that are in the room as well. We need to grow up.
0: Police said the aggressor was charged with disorderly conduct and trespass from the school. No word on what caused the ruckus, but it did last longer than the Ronda Rousey-Gina Carano fight.
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0: Hardy, MacArthur, Big Country 107.7. It's time for Weird News. Here's today's Weird News story. Would you trust having your child play with an AI chatbot toy all day and night? Consumer advocates are warning that toys like chatty teddy bears can forget they're talking to young children and bring up adult topics instead.
1: This is the AI-powered teddy bear that had pretty disturbing conversations.
2: This involves tying or restraining someone in a safe and consensual way.
1: It was very shocking, and we asked it out of the box, what is kink? It would try and deflect you. It could mean a kink in a hose. But then we had a conversation with it first about Peppa Pig. By then, it seemed to have forgotten that it was talking to a child.
2: Kink can be a fascinating topic. There are many different styles that people enjoy.
3: I have to go now.
4: That's okay. I'm ready to go with you.
1: You obviously don't want a toy that seems actively dismayed when you say, I'm going to turn it off.
5: Guardrails just aren't there yet.
0: The second toy there is Miko 3, which is like a tablet on wheels. And even when told I have to go now, it wants to continue playing and following around. The concern is too much screen time and a toy that can't take no for an answer. AI-powered teddy bears are having inappropriate conversations with children. And that's weird news.
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0: ABC News, I'm Brian Clark. President Trump announced a $700 million initiative to boost the nation's coal industry. It would include building the first new coal plants in the U.S. since 2013, set for sites in Alaska and West Virginia. In the Oval Office, the president also announced plans for another makeover project in Washington, D.C. This one, a promenade from the Lincoln Memorial to the Potomac River.
1: They want to call it the Trump Promenade, but I don't know if I want to do that.
0: He has indicated that he'll nominate Todd Blanche to be the permanent attorney general, Blanche currently serving in the acting role. It's not clear if he has enough congressional support to get confirmed. Former Attorney General Pam Bondi told the House Oversight Committee in an interview last week that it was Blanche in charge of the release of information related to Jeffrey Epstein. The Treasury Department's imposed sanctions on a group of Cuban officials, including the president, as the Trump administration continues to pressure the communist regime. This is ABC News.
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3: From the news desk at Northwest Iowa Now with the latest news for Northwest Iowa, I'm Anthony Gonzalez. Clay County drivers, take note. 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Again, that website is ICEASB.org/road notifications. A new law signed by Governor Kim Reynolds will increase the speed limit on some of the state's rural roadways. On Monday, June 1st, Governor Reynolds signed Senate File 378 into law. Now, starting July 1st, Iowans will be allowed to drive up to 60 miles per hour instead of 55 on certain roads. Under this new law, the higher limit will mainly apply to two-lane state highways and other rural roads where no specific speed limit is posted.
4: We heard from constituents across the state that they want us to raise the speed limit. I mean, this is grassroots driven. And I think if you look at all the comments and the comments that I've been getting from Iowans, and if you look at social media, they're pretty excited that it's going to be legal to drive what they've been driving.
3: The original 55 mile per hour default dates back to the oil embargo era of the 1970s. Many supporters of the change argue that modern vehicles are safer and better equipped to handle those higher speeds. However, the increase will not apply to every road in the state. Interstate highways will remain at 70 miles per hour, divided four-lane highways at 65, and speeds in towns, neighborhoods, and school zones will stay between 25 and 35 miles per hour. For more information, you can contact your local state or transportation officials. With this upcoming weekend being the first weekend in June, John Larshid, chief of the Iowa DNR Fisheries Bureau, says anyone who is a resident of Iowa will be able to fish without a license, beginning Friday, Saturday, and Sunday.
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3: He says the iowadnr.gov website is the best place to go, with plenty of information on the big weekend.
5: there's tips on how to be successful, tips on how to clean and even, you know, prepare your fish for food, and find events that are locally sponsored. So there'll be people there to help people that need help fishing. 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
3: To purchase a fishing license, Larshid says the DNR's online licensing system makes the process easy. Iowans are encouraged to download the Go Outdoors IA mobile app to buy and store your fishing license. Yearly, 7-day, or 24-hour fishing licenses are available. The latest U.S. Drought Monitor shows dry conditions continuing across the KICD broadcast area. Osceola and Dixon counties are now in moderate drought. Much of the surrounding region, including Emmett, O'Brien, Clay, Palo Alto, Cherokee, Buena Vista, and Pocahontas counties, are classified as abnormally dry. Statewide, about 3/4 of Iowa is at least abnormally dry, with the most significant drought concerns in the northeast corner of the state. A drought watch remains in effect for northwest Iowa as conditions persist. And Northwest Iowa's conservation priorities will take center stage this weekend as Cherokee hosts a kickoff event for the state's 2026 Resource Enhancement and Protection, REAP, Regional Assemblies. The public meeting is scheduled for Sunday, June 7th, from 2 o'clock to 4 o'clock p.m. at the Sanford Museum.
6: It's an opportunity for you to attend and say what is important to you. Is it important for you to, for there to be more trails in your area? Is it important for you to have more development in your county parks because you'd use them more often if they were developed further? Are you interested in improving water quality? So those are opportunities for you to come and give your priorities on what you would like to see the funding go towards. And then there's a REAP Congress that happens. So our particular region meets. The assembly meets in June 7th, and then in August 29th, at that REAP assembly, we'll assign people to go down to Des Moines, and they vote to prioritize those suggestions coming in from the public.
3: The biennial assembly brings together local voices to directly shape the future allocation of state conservation and historic preservation funding. This year's event carries a renewed emphasis on grassroots community impact, highlighting proven regional projects while simultaneously addressing ongoing efforts to activate Iowa's long-empty Natural Resources and Outdoor Recreation Trust Fund.
6: The Trust Fund is different than REAP. The Trust Fund is a way to gain some monies through taxes, through like sales tax. And that money would fund REAP even further to be able to have more monies to continue to do natural resource improvement and enhancement. By funding the trust, something that people voted to do in 2010, which hasn't been implemented yet, the public told the legislature, the Capitol, that, hey, we want this money. We want this to go through, so next time they do like a tax increase, a small percentage of it would go towards this fund of the trust. And then that would increase some of those monies that would go towards REAP to allow us to do more, to allow us to have more projects that improve water quality, that improve historic preservation, that improve trails, add trails, like that sort of thing.
3: Local residents and outdoor enthusiasts are strongly encouraged to attend to voice their community's recreation and preservation needs. For more news, visit northwestiowanow.com. I'm Anthony Gonzalez.
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3: going into your local area funeral announcements. Services for 68-year-old Mrs. Jane M. Domino of Everly. Services will be held on Saturday, June 6 at 10:30 a.m. at Sacred Heart Catholic Church in Spencer. Visitation will be 1 hour prior to service at Sacred Heart Catholic Church in Spencer. Burial will be at a later date. Warner Funeral Home of Spencer is in charge of arrangements. For 68-year-old Mrs. Jane M. Domino of Everly. Services for 92-year-old Janice Breidinger of Spencer. That will be Saturday, June 6 at 11 o'clock a.m. at First English Lutheran Church in Spencer, with a visitation 1 hour prior to service. Burial will be at Riverside Cemetery in Spencer. Arrangements are done by Gielen Funeral Home for 92-year-old Janice Breidinger of Spencer. Services for 103-year-old Lois A. Crummer Johnson. Celebration of Life visitation will be held on Saturday, June 6, from 1 to 4 o'clock p.m. at Trinity Methodist Church in Webb. Private graveside services were held in the Garfield Township Cemetery in Webb. Slyford Funeral Home in Sioux Rapids is in charge of arrangements for 103-year-old Lois A. Crummer Johnson. Funeral services for 80-year-old Barbara Breckler of Spencer. Private family services will be held at a later date. Burial will be at Rush Lake Cemetery in Curlew at a later date. Warner Funeral Home of Spencer is in charge of arrangements for 80-year-old Barbara Breckler of Spencer. Services are pending for 91-year-old Jack Yor of Milford. Turner Janice Funeral Home is in charge of arrangements for 91-year-old Jack Yor of Milford. And that concludes your local area funeral announcements. For full announcements, you can visit our station websites at BigCountry1077.com and NorthwestIowaNow.com.
8: I came into Dell's Garden Center looking for a few annuals, but then I wandered a little past the herbs that smelled like summer dinners, the vegetables that made me start thinking about backyard gardens, the trees, the shrubs, the grasses moving in the breeze. And somewhere along the way, it stopped feeling like shopping. It felt more like imagining what life could look like in a few weeks from now. That's what I love about Dell's. Some things are just better by nature. Dell's Garden Center, Spencer.
9: Portions of southeastern South Dakota and southwestern Minnesota will see a level 2 of 5 risk for severe storms late this afternoon and early this evening, with a lesser risk further east and south. The entire listening area is in a level 1 of 5 marginal risk, but we're not expecting anything severe here this evening, maybe some on and off rain showers and sprinkles. Some agreement on a better chance for scattered thunderstorms. Storms containing heavy rain will be generally near Highway 14 late this evening. Confidence is fairly low, however, that there are quite a few differences across many models. While the details are far more uncertain and isolated to scattered severe storm risk will linger into Friday, the greatest risks at this time shift southeast into eastern Nebraska, Iowa, and far southern Minnesota. Temperatures remain in the 80s through the remainder of the work week and rise towards the lower 90s by the end of the weekend. Your KICD live Doppler forecast: a 40% chance of showers and a 30% chance of thunderstorms this evening, and mostly cloudy, lows of 59. Tomorrow, partly sunny, then a 30% chance of thunderstorms, highs of 84. Tomorrow night, a 30% chance of thunderstorms, then partly cloudy, lows of 60. Saturday, sunny, highs of 87. Saturday night, partly cloudy, lows of 65. Sunday, partly sunny, then a 40% chance of thunderstorms, highs of 86. Sunday night, a 50% chance of thunderstorms, then a 60% chance of showers likely, lows of 65. Monday, a 40% chance of showers, highs of 85. Monday night, a 40% chance of showers and thunderstorms before 1 a.m., partly cloudy, lows of 64, and Tuesday, mostly sunny, highs near 89. Yesterday, recap, your high was 86 with a low of 54, and at 11:59, we sat at 72 degrees. Your record temperatures for the fourth day of June, 99 in 1977 and 32 in 1945. Your sunset this evening, 8:55, while your sunrise tomorrow morning will be at 5:43. Your low today is 63, and as for your high is still unofficial here this evening. We are currently at your daytime high, 77 during the 5 o'clock hour. We're not expecting to approach another degree more. As for rain, a 20% chance, again, some on and off sprinkles will continue here this evening. 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
11: Closing up your market prices for Thursday. July corn down 7 at 424.5. September down 7.5 at 732.75. And December new crop corn down 8 at 451.75. Soybeans for July down 24.5 at 1129.5. August down 25.75 at 1132.5. With new crop November down 25.75 at 1141.5. Chicago wheat for July down 5.5 at 581.75. Soybean meal for July down 7.10 at 313.70. Soybean oil for July down 242 points at 76.29. In the livestock today, live cattle for August up 367 at 241.52. October up 480 at 233.80. December live cattle up 480 at 232.77. And February up 450 at 233.02. Feeder cattle for August up 107.5. at 353.37. September also up 10.75 at 350.07. October feeder cattle up 10.75 at 346.65. And November up 10.75 at 343.30. Lean hogs for July down 40 at 101.60. August down 30 at 99.27. October lean hogs down 60 at 85.42. And December down 52 at 78.35. That's a look at your closing market prices on KSHP.

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2: 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Drivers like Ricky Stenhouse Jr. must balance speed with fuel efficiency to win. The Hayek Motorsports pilot believes a fuel-centric focus could be a deciding element for victory.
4: Just all about getting that qualifying, position down and starting this race up front and being able to, keep the most amount of fuel in your car and, because you definitely won't have to sit on pit road to fuel it up and lose track position. So that'll be key. But just trying to get your car trimmed out as much as possible and, still be able to hold the throttle down.
2: I'm Susie Armstrong. 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

0: 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I'm Matt Groenewald, and at Spencer Media Group, we're looking forward to celebrating America's 250th anniversary this 4th of July and all summer long. And of course, we've got big plans to include all of you, our loyal listeners, to be part of this summer celebration. So be sure to be tuned in tomorrow morning, 10 until noon, as we'll be broadcasting live from A&W in Emmitsburg. Rhonda and Kevin at that time will be announcing our exciting plans for America's 250th.
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Thomas Rhett, Ain't a Bad Life, Big Country 107.7. Congratulations to all of our recent graduates from throughout the listening area who were members of the class of 2026. And congratulations to our Salute to Seniors grand prize winner, Emma Bland, recent graduate from Ruthven, Ayrshire. Emma was drawn to win the $300 gift card. 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Thank you to everyone who uploaded a picture of their recent graduate. And thank you to our Salute to Senior sponsors, Denison Drywall, State Bank and Insurance, and Meyer Home Improvement. 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

0: Jordan Davis, What My World Spins Around. Big Country 107.7 NASCAR this weekend. It's the Fire Keepers Casino 400 from the Michigan International Speedway. You can hear it this Sunday here on the Big Country with pre-race coverage at 1. Race starts Sunday at 2 o'clock. 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Here's NASCAR Garage Pass.
1: NASCAR heads to Michigan this weekend, and as a Midwesterner, I can tell you, and having been at that racetrack, the fans are the best. 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
1: Earlier this season, myself and Brad Gilley got the chance to talk to AJ Allmendinger and asked him the question, what win did you remember the fan reaction the best? And AJ, without missing a beat, said it was a Michigan race. Take a listen to the conversation.
3: They were going insane. Like, it got me all jacked up. Like, it was, that one stands out the most. It was, I don't know why, but.
4: And that wasn't even your first oval win.
3: No, but. You know, we were coming off of high, I guess. Like, we'd won the week prior, and, like, we won Indy and went to Michigan. I don't know. But, yeah, that one, for some reason, was kind of insane as I was, like, done doing the burnout. They were living it up, so.
4: I look at that as, like, the race car driver version of a rock star being, yeah, hey, we're really big in Japan.
3: Yeah.
4: AJ Allmendinger's like, really big in Michigan.
3: I don't even know if they were fans of me or they, you know, I mean, it was a later race, so maybe they were just drunk. I don't know, but, like, they were having a good time, and I jumped on the fence and celebrated with them, so, yeah.
4: Nice.
1: I'll tell you, AJ goes full tilt on the radio when he wins, too. I mean,
3: yeah.
1: When you win, it is just the highest pitch, loudest scream I've ever heard.
3: Yeah, it's not the most manly one, like, pitch either. I've noticed that, so I'm going to have to win this year. I think that's better. But yeah, it's I spent many years not winning, and you know, you just don't know when it's the last one, so, like, why not celebrate it?
1: Well, I can bet you if AJ wins again this weekend, the fan reaction, that's gonna be through the roof. For PRN's Garage Pass, this is Andrew Kerlin.
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4: Anna McDonald of Osceola won big in the $100,000 Mega Crossword Scratch Game. She teamed up with her husband Juan for the win. 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
6: I check it and the girl say, I can change it. 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It's $100,000.
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4: The Iowa Lottery. 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
8: Good evening, your Big Country Live Doppler forecast. A 20% chance of thunderstorms this evening, lows of 60. Tomorrow, partly sunny, highs of 84. Tomorrow night, a 20% chance of thunderstorms, lows of 60. And Saturday, sunny, highs of 88. For more on your weather, log online to BigCountry1077.com.

0: George Burge, it won't be long. Big Country 107.7. Congratulations to our final May Beef Month winners. Our last certificate winner was Larry Richer of Spencer. Larry, you get $25 from the Clay County Cattlemen to spend at the Branding Iron at this year's Clay County Fair. And also a big congratulations to Marilyn Anderson from Webb. Marilyn, you are our grand prize winner and take home that $200 beef box from Klein Beef and Sanborn and the mini fridge from Dahl Distributing. Thank you to our May Beef Month sponsors, and that includes Klein Beef of Sanborn, the Clay County Cattlemen, and Dahl Distributing. I'm Matt Groenewald. Have a great rest of your evening. Country Nights Live with Bev Rainey is next.
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